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This track is by a composer called Top Down Dialectic. And it's track one on side B off of their volume 3 record. Thank you for listening. This program is called Permission.

After this, I'll pick up the pace a little with a track called Cave Whistle by Caldera off of a record called Music from the Fourth.

That last song was called Consequence Number One by Arcajo off the very recent album from Aniara Recordings. It's their 7th release, I believe. And now we're listening to HSS-01 by Boss Doblar, I should say. All of these songs have such cryptic names, but I suppose that's pretty warranted. They're pretty cryptic sounding, so that's what we listen to. This program is called Permission, and you are listening to BFF.FM, Best Frequencies Forever.

the pace up again with our next track. It's an untitled track, of course, by David Whiteside off a record called Endow. So stay tuned.

Maybe just an ever so slight picking up of the pace, but the song is fun. It kind of builds in an insidious way, but it's a fun one. It's one that I've listened to a lot this year. I first discovered it on a mix by a very renowned DJ called Ski Mask. One of Ski Mask's own mixes included this track, and yeah, a lot of the tracks he plays are truly, I think, just through crate digging endlessly. A lot of them are really old, like this one, so it just always blows my mind, makes me wonder how much time he must be spending to find such obscure tracks that are also so good.

program is called Permission. This track is called Entry Plug by Plebeian. I think I've played this artist a couple of times. I do really enjoy their work. It's really unconventional, but in a way that is very exciting to me and pleasant. Probably a lot of people would argue whether it is pleasant, but there's something about their music that, despite a lot of kind of cacophonous sounds, it creates an overall soothing atmosphere. 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

kind of an abrupt drop off there into a track called Tendency by Jan Jelinek. It's one that I actually haven't ascertained the pronunciation of, but it's definitely a favorite of mine. They also go by an alias called Farben, F-A-R-B-E-N. Very similar type of work as this. Basically just taking a lot of chopped up samples that are very minimal and looping them, and a little less, I guess, pulverizing than Plebeian on the previous track. More on the soothing side. So I hope you enjoy.

Thank you for sticking around. This last track here is called London Morning by Dark Vibrations. This program is called Permission. My name is Rini. This station you are listening to is called BFF.fm, Best Frequencies Forever. I think I put myself to sleep with today's set. Hopefully it landed well with you. I think we could probably all use kind of a sleepy, more relaxed listening session after a fun Halloween weekend. Thanks for listening. That is all I have for you.

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This is Dr. Moon. You're tuning in here to Flow Radio BFF.FM. You know it's good to see each other tonight. Thank you guys for tuning in on this beautiful weekend of Folsom Tree Fair. If y'all don't know, go check it out or don't. But it is a magical time here in San Francisco. So here, in honor of that, the theme of tonight will be Eros. That feeling, that passion, that love, or whatever you like, whatever you're into. So I hope you guys have a fantastic evening. Enjoy the music and play, you know, and have some fun in the lowercase L, you know, lowercase love, if you know what I'm talking about. Let's get it. This first song, some Tokimonsta. Hope you guys enjoy.

Yo, yo, yo. How's it going, everybody? This is Dr. Moon. You're tuning in here to Flow Radio BFF.FM. And you know it. It's great to have y'all. We just completed a fantastic Halloween, a dance-a-ween in the mission, but also so many other things. A night of mischief, revelry, fun, tricks, and more tricks. And some treats, too. So I hope you guys have had a fantastic Hallows Eve, celebrating the old way with revelry, with your spirits out on your sleeve, and your inner monsters and inner freaks all running around. So we happy to have you tonight. Hope you guys have a fantastic evening. We'll be playing music all night, just kicking it here at BFF.FM. This is Dr. Moon. 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

0: too scared to forget you. I just can't remember how it feels like to function without you. Absorbed in total free fall is a waste of time.
1: It's not that serious.
2: And then, guilt consumes you when your yoga class and your teacher convinces you you have to come back more often to solve these issues. Right? But I look around to realize I am the problem.
3: Am I put into this world solely to embody it?

Her skin was the color of the mountain's first winter's snow, and his skin was the color of the hot sun's summer glow. And they met by a river called Okima in an August of another time, and she fell in love with this red man and left her people behind. And she learned these things. The ways of a red man are lonely, and his woman can expect little more than a day filled with hard work and sorrow. And so she learns to live for the nights. The nights. And they followed his tribe on a hard trail to the Dakotas far away. And they hunted the big buffalo, and they heard the old chief say, "The white man has walked here before us and killed buffaloes for their hides. And so this winter our women and children will feel much hunger inside." And she learned these things. The ways of a red man are lonely, and his woman can expect little more than a day filled with hard work and sorrow. And so she learns to live for the nights. That winter they died by the hundreds, the people of this red man's tribe. And she walked the cold ground and cursed the white man who killed buffalo for their hides. And they buried their mothers and fathers and the children they loved so. And they prayed the sun god would come soon and melt the Dakota snow. And she learned these things. The ways of a red man are lonely, and his woman can expect little more than a day filled with hard work and sorrow. And so she learns to live for the nights. And the spring came early to the Dakotas that year, and the buffalo numbered 10 times 10, and they filled their stomachs and made their clothes and started their lives again. And she bore her love a boy child and fulfilled the promise of spring. From old comes new, and new is life, and life is an eternal thing. And she learned these things. The ways of a red man are lonely, and his woman can expect little more than a day filled with hard work and sorrow. And so she learns to live for the nights. The nights.

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1: What's up, Dolce?
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1: You know, it's been a little minute since you and I have had a chat.
2: Has it really?
1: Probably since, like, your last EP, All the Places You'll Go.
2: Oh, wow. It's been a minute, yeah.
1: I've been getting some calls. Oh. People are a little bit worried about you.

Yeah. Yeah. We're just trying to get up to par.

Yo, yo, yo. Welcome back, everybody. This has been our show. This is Dr. Moon. You guys have been listening here to Flow Radio BFF.FM. And you know, like we've been doing recently, we're gonna end every show in a poem that we wrote about the show. Now, this week's show is called Pondering a Pie. Our mouths beam orange slices, the smiles a gravitational anchor to the great pie galaxy. Serrated lines orbit forbidden boundaries, dooming us to forever eat in eighths. Thanks, y'all. Hope you guys have had a galactic Halloween. Or just any Halloween, if in fact. Just enjoy the evening, the revelry. Now that it's over, you just got to carry that energy for the rest of the year. Remember, a trick a day keeps the cops away. So have a fantastic night. Thank you guys for joining us. This is Dr. Moon. You guys have been listening here to Flow Radio at BFF.FM.

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1: 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I'm DJ Chelly the Flash, and you are listening to Small Town Truckin' Tunes, eclectic music curated for road tripping through small towns. It's been a minute since I've done a live show. 2 weeks, I think. I had to do reruns because I was just so busy. I feel like April and May has been a busy time for me, but we are back and better than ever, and I should be able to do live shows for the rest of the month. Fingers crossed. We will see how it goes. But today's show, I've had the playlist made for quite a while, so I'm finally excited to do it. And I feel like this is a long time coming because I've been working for this town for a long time and I haven't covered it on the show. So today we are covering my place of work, Flower Mound, Texas. Flower Mound is, honestly, the name makes it sound cooler than it is, because I feel like you hear Flower Mound and it feels like it's going to be this cute, like, hippie town. It's not really that, but it does have a lot of charm, and it's also not a small town. That's the funny thing, but it's technically a city, but it used to be a town, so they still call it the town of Flower Mound rather than the city of Flower Mound. So there's the story behind that. But there's about 80,000 people, so it is not small at all. But it does have a lot of charm. There's, and I feel like I'm discovering new things every day. Yesterday, I got to have a meeting at the campground. There's a campground in the town, and it's honestly really pretty over there. There's a lake. You can paddleboard, kayak, hike around. There's the cutest little cabins there. So it's got a campground, which is already a good vibe. It has really nice parks, and one particular park, a lot of the events that that I work are based there, so I'm used to going to this one specific park, and honestly, it is such a nice park, and I wish it was in Denton, because it's just laid out so nicely. But honestly, I need to go to the Denton parks, because I've heard they're really nice, and I just never have time to get out, so that is the goal. But anyways, enough about Denton, because we are covering Flower Mound today. It is a very, like, suburban kind of vibe. It reminds me of where I grew up in California, which is kind of comforting, but also it's a very wealthy community. So it's not really a place that I would ever live, because it's not really my vibe, and I don't think I would ever make enough money to live there. But it's a nice place to work. The town is a great spot to work, and they have some great special events. Crazy concept, but they have some fun events, and I wonder who plans those. I don't know. Anyways, we're gonna get into this playlist. A lot of these songs I've played before. I've certainly played all these artists before, but a lot of the songs I've played before too. I feel like recently I've been playing a lot of new songs, but every once in a while, it's nice to play some fan favorites. So this is a fun playlist, and I feel like I kind of thought more about the vibe of me being in Flower Mound and what I listen to. It's not necessarily the vibe of the town, but it's gonna be a fun playlist, so we are excited. That first track, I have been so obsessed with. They've been playing it on a local Dallas radio station. That was Lou Reed, Was My Babysitter by Jeff Tweedy off of Twilight Override. Alrighty, well, we are gonna get into the next track, and this next track I have certainly played before. This next track is Ghost Run Free by the Lemon Twigs off of Everything Harmony, which their new album just came out today. I am pre-recording this. It is currently Friday, May 8th. So the Lemon Twigs have a new album. Check it out. I gotta check it out too. But anyways, let's get into Ghost Run Free. Alrighty, y'all. 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
1: 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Those last few tracks that you heard were Life Begins at the Hop by XTC from Drums and Wires. There She Goes Again by The Velvet Underground and Nico off of The Velvet Underground and Nico. Baby Boomer by Monsters of Folk off of Monsters of Folk. Running With Your Eyes Closed by Mojave 3 off of Puzzles Like You. Honey for the Barflies by The Nude Party off of Look Who's Back. And to start it off, we had Ghosts Run Free by The Lemon Twigs off of Everything Harmony. Alrighty, y'all. Well, we're about halfway through, so let's just keep trucking along, because I am loving this playlist. I'm vibing along with ya. Alrighty, y'all. Let's get into this next track. And this one is about going outside. And it is called I'm Going Outside by Nono San Pedro. And that is a single. Alrighty, folks. You are tuned in to Small Town Truckin' Tunes on BFF.fm. Enjoy these next few tracks. Catch you on the flip side.

On the bass guitar, David Dowda. On the drums, Josh Adams. On the guitar, Josh Meese. Thanks, everyone. I love you.

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Those last few tracks that you heard were Detour by La Securite off of Bingo, Bees by Animal Collective off of Feels, Humbug Mountain Song, and that was the live version by Fruit Bats off of Starry Eyed in Stereo, Here Comes a Regular by The Replacements off of Tim, Shut In by Cutworms off of Transmitter, and to start off that round of songs, we had I'm Going Outside by No No San Pedro, and that was a single. Alrighty, well, we've got enough time for one last track, so let's just get to it. Once again, this was a playlist for my place of work, Flower Mound, Texas. Not a small town, but it's called the town of Flower Mound, so I just had to do it. Alrighty, y'all. This last track is Potion by Joe off of The Crooks. Alrighty, folks, you are tuned in to Small Town Truckin' Tunes on BFF.fm. Enjoy this last track.

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How's it going? This is your DJ Shorty Rock here with you on BFF.FM, and we're going to keep the mic breaks brief but informative tonight. There is a record release happening in the Secret Alley as I speak. I think it's Sashi's Mirror is opening, and then Ringlet, and then the record releases for Above Me. And if you can get down here, it's on the second floor, Secret Alley. If you know, you know. Anyway, in the background, we are listening to Sleeping Desires. This is a track called Interior Lives. This is a local band, as are most of what I played in the last set. Gabriel Ramos, you can find this on the SF Public Library's Bay Beats website. You can also find it on streaming platforms anywhere. And lucky for us, Sleeping Desires has come out of hibernation and is playing music out in the world again. So definitely a band to check out. Ahead of that, we were listening to another local band that I love called Pink Stiletto. That was off the Metro Subterranean compilation on Hyperspace Communications. Shout out to David Microwave Javalosa for sending that to me. Ahead of Pink Stiletto, we heard from yet another local band, La Horca. We heard a track called Movimientos off their demo, which is available on Bandcamp. And I think now they have like physical copies of it available too. So look up Bandcamp or look up La Horca. La Horca on Instagram is LAH0RKA. And top of that set was something brand new from Adult, who I got to go see last week at the Rickshaw Slap, one of my favorite venues. Rickshaw is like the perfect size for a show, in my opinion, and I always find my way up front. It was amazing. Adult, and one of the openers was Don Z from SoCal, who I now love even more. They're on the Metro Subterranean 2 compilation. But I had to buy another record from them at the show because I love to support the artists. Adult gave us Wishing Luck Goodbye off their album Kissing Love Goodbye. That's their new release. If you have a chance to see Adult live, you will not be disappointed. I was so stoked that they were at a smaller venue like Rickshaw, but maybe not for long. So, you know, go check them out. What else do I want to say? We'll play some Don Z later. They were the opener. I just got like the flat affect today. I'm just like, oh, the world is a dumpster fire. What are we doing? I don't know what we're doing, but what I'm doing is like one foot in front of the other. Just take it one moment at a time. If you're at home listening, that's cool. If you need something to do, you can come by the Secret Alley for that record release, or you could go to Neck of the Woods. I think music is still going to be going on there for a while for the BFF.FM and KSFS radio co-announce called Small Signals. It's a fundraiser for the bands and DJs. I'm sorry, it's a fundraiser for BFF and KSFS, but it's going to feature bands and DJs. The bands are Hello Hellos and Josiah Flores, and the DJs are Sweet Boy Starchild, DJ Madre, and Wurrs, and that is going on as we speak. So if you need somewhere to go, that's another option. Anyway, I'm going to shut the fuck up. We're going to get back into the music. We're going to hear another track from Sleeping Desire since I talked over this one. We're going to hear... let's see, what are we going to listen to? We'll listen to We Need. This is off their self-titled initial first release, which, as I said, is also available on Bay Beats. Incidentally, if you're a local artist, musician, band, consider submitting your music to Bay Beats. The deadline is the end of this month, May 31st. And you should also consider submitting to BFF.FM. So BFF.FM/bands is the place to do that. And that
makes your stuff available to us so that we can play it on the air and also on our automation called Locals Only. So anyway, we're going to get back into it with Sleeping Desires. This is a track called We Need, coming up here on your BFF.fm. I'm your DJ Shorty Rock. I'll be here with you until 10 p.m.

up? 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This is WTF IFL, whatever the fuck I feel like. I am your DJ, Shorty Rock, coming to you live from the Secret Alley tonight, where there is a show happening. Announced it earlier. It's not too late. You can still come over here and attend this show. It is the record release for Above Me, and I think Sachi's Mirror already played, but Ringlet, I don't think, has played yet. It's hard to tell. I'm inside my little booth here, but yeah, that's happening. There's also a Small Signals fundraiser for BFF.FM and KSFS Radio happening at Neck of the Woods tonight. You could still make that, just barely. Hello, hellos. And Josiah Flores are playing along with DJs Wurz, DJ Madre, and Sweet Boy Starchild. Anyway, now that I told you about all the other cool things you could be doing other than listening to my show, let me tell you what we have been listening to in the background. This is the title track off the new release by Cloning. It's called Vitriol. That's the name of their album and the name of this little short track that's on repeat behind me. If you can even hear it, there's a lot of din, as they call it, noise of people out in between bands chatting it up and having a good time at this show at the Secret Alley. If you ever get a chance to come to the Secret Alley to see a show, highly recommend that. Anyway, ahead of Cloning, we heard one of my new favorite songs. It's called Missing Part by Nightfruit off their... I'm sorry, Missing Part. I always do that because they put the album before the artist in our little spreadsheet here. Missing Part by Soft Circuit. Their new release is called Nightfruit. They started at SF State. Speaking of KSFS, that's the San Francisco State Radio Station, BTW. Missing Part, I've been listening to that track on like repeat for the past like 2 weeks. And their new album, it's so good. It's so good that it inspired this entire radio show tonight. I was like, I hear so many things in this song that I'm like, oh, I could play with this, or I could play with that, or I could play it with this, or whatever. And I just came up with a whole radio show based on this song. I'm going to get them to come on my radio show. That's going to happen. You mark my words. Anyway, I started out liking a different song and then like several other songs, and now this one is the one that has me hooked. It's called Missing Part again. Anyway, ahead of that was another song that I've been obsessed with lately that I don't own, so I got at the library, Myself to Myself by local band Romeo Void. Local band of yesteryear, I should say. I think they were around from like 79 or 80 to 85. They were kind of an art rock, post-punk, new wave kind of band. You may know them from such hits as I Might Like You Better If We Slept Together, but that track, Myself to Myself, is on their subsequent release, Warm in Your Coat, which is a line from that song, by the way. Anyway, ahead of Romeo Void, we heard from another 80s new wave band, Berlin. We heard the track Masquerade. They're known for other songs more so than that one, but that one I think also got some traction. But it's so beautiful. It's so beautiful. I always used to think it was kind of a meh song, and now I love it. So anyway, that's off their album Pleasure Victim, which has, I think, Riding on the Metro and the other songs that they're known for. I don't know. They were also known for that song in Top Gun, Take My Breath Away. That was like their later years. I think that was the first Berlin song I ever heard. God, I'm just so long-winded. Jesus. Okay. Hell, anyway. God, Gifu, local band ahead of Berlin. We heard the title track from their album Mother of Mars. I learned about them from the San Francisco Public Library Bay Beats program. Again, shout out Bay Beats program. If you're a local band, local musician, local artist, musical artist, consider submitting your stuff. Just Google SFPL and Bay Beats, and then look for the part where it talks about submissions. Oh, that's my alarm that tells me to shut the fuck up. Anyway, Yama Uba, another local band that I heard of from Bay Beats, was ahead of God Gifu with a track called Isolation off their album Silhouettes. And Sleeping Desires, who I knew of before Bay Beats, but they are on Bay Beats. Top of that set was We Need,
off their self-titled first release. Next set won't be so long because I don't have as much time, but we're going to get back into it with Donzi from SoCal, who I heard open up for Adult last week and blew me away. Really reminded me of early like Romeo Void with that like kind of new wave slash art punk slash kind of funk infused electronic. I don't know. It was just, it was good. And the singer is incredible on stage. So consider checking them out if they come back around. But in the meantime, I'm going to try to interview them on my show too. But we're going to hear a track called Minds from their album For the People, which is, I don't know if it's an EP. I think it might be long enough to be an LP, but I don't see it on the streamers that way. Anyway, this is Minds from Donzi, coming up next on your BFF.fm.

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I'm doing all right. Really, really, everything's fine. What? I'm doing all right. I'm doing all right.

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Okay, I don't even know if you'll be able to hear me over the live show happening in the next room. This is your DJ, Shorty Rock, and you are listening to WTF-IFL, and I need to hurry up and just tell you, in the background, you're listening to Shub off the new Heritage Part 2. This is a track called Strength. It's an interlude. Ahead of this, we heard from Blondie off their album Auto American, a track called Live It Up. And ahead of Blondie, The Waitresses off of Wasn't Tomorrow Wonderful, we heard a track called No Guilt. Top of that set was Donzi from SoCal. Off their album For the People, we heard the track Minds. I'm just going to get out of here and go enjoy the music in the next room. But first, I want to play you part of a track called Bal Mask by the Rhymies, who are a local band who I also happen to love, and I'm going to try and con them into coming on my show too. So anyway, Bal Mask coming up next. Enjoy the rest of your night. I'm here every Saturday 9 to 10 p.m. You can also find me on Instagram, shortyrock.queenbee. Here you go.

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1: Listening to WORM at BFF.FM. I'm your host, DJ Worm, bringing you those dark sounds from deep underground. And I'm so loud. We've got a hardcore show for you tonight. I have reacquainted myself with whom has been referred to in my own past as my quote-unquote hard on and off, on again, off again, hardcore boyfriend, which is the hardcore scene in general. I had some time with the hardcore boyfriend in like 2022-2023, where we were hanging out multiple times a month and deeply in love. But then we drifted apart. I went my way, he went his way. But baby, I am back for you. So I'm ready to share some of I'm ready to get back into my DJ roots, because I joined BFF.FM. Donate for our birthday. I have a donation goal of $100 motherfucking. If you help me, I will match, bitch. I will fucking match. So if you donate, make sure to mention DJ Worm, WORM, at BFF.FM. Okay, I say I'll match, but this bitch broke. So how about you just donate anyway? Okay? I want to stay here for as long as I motherfucking can. Imagine being the hardcore nurse who's also a radio DJ. I know that's what I want to be. I know that's what you want. You want a motherfucking worm in the studio just like you want a motherfucking worm in your fucking ER. So anyway, so I'm here, you're there. I started at this radio station by playing hardcore music and getting into the punk scene. So how about I do that just now? No more jazz. No way. How about terror? Yeah, that's more like it.

0: Friday, and I'm going to see you in a couple weeks, all right? 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
1: Yo, what's up, Scott? It's Mikey Popcorn. I was just taking a walk. I was thinking about you, bro. I got the 95s on my feet that you gave me. My toes are popping up. They're a little small, but it's all good. I just got off the phone a little bit ago with Vitalo and Dow. I heard we might be playing some shows together. Can't wait, bro. Keep your head up. 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

0: scene, Jordan and Linkovich. I send my love. I hope to see you soon. Los Angeles hardcore, all day, every day.
1: Mr. Vogel, what it is? Sammy Hustle, a.k.a. The Youth.

0: It's Knuckles. I was telling this story the other day. I had to call you. I thought you might get a kick out of it, see if you remember. So when you first took Death Threat out, Buried Alive, fall, winter, 2000, I believe, we were somewhere in middle America, and we were getting ready to follow you guys, and you came up to the van, and I had a big Atlas map out with a bunch of weed poured out and papers. I was rolling joints, and you just walk up to the window, just shake your head and go, fucking gross. Anyways, was thinking about you. I'm sure our paths will cross soon. Miss you, brother. Peace.
1: Yo, Errol here. I just want to let you and the guys know how much I appreciate every single person in that band and everything you've done for me over the past years. This is never-ending friendship. I love everyone

0: Frank, a.k.a. Frank Three Gun, a.k.a. Frank Lavinia, calling to remind you that Youth of Today is the greatest hardcore band of all time. I mean, I guess there would be a couple acceptable answers maybe besides that, but I want to come to Buffalo and just hang. Not in the wintertime, though. Hell with that. You know, we can do some of the shit we've been doing the last 30-plus years. Mighty Taco, maybe. A trip to We Never Close, of course. That's 6th Street till 4 in the morning. Sorry, you're going to have to hang, but no getting kicked out of the town ballroom, though. No police involved, all right? You're too old for that shit. All right, I love you. Be good.
1: Hi!
2: Yo, it's Dre. Buffalo's good, man. This might be the year. I can't believe they didn't cover 12.5 at home versus that shitty team, though. Time to pay your bookie, my man. 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
3: 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I'm your host, DJ Worm, bringing you those dark sounds from deep underground. I got to see Terror play in San Jose the other day. It was so good. They were so phenomenal. I can totally understand how a lot of people consider them one of the fathers of modern day hardcore. And I have to wholeheartedly agree, because they have that thrashing, like, metal sound with the other shit that makes modern hardcore so hardcore and fucking phenomenal. And also fucking LA band. Bruh! I need to get shit done. Like, schoolwork done. It's almost the fucking... It's almost time for finals. And... This Canvas outage has, the Canvas outage that happened has been ruining my vibes. It's ridiculous. I'm gonna have to, I need to email my professors and be like, bitch ass, please save me from my prison cell. Because I have assignments that are goddamn due. What am I gonna do? Ugh. Well, whatever. It is the 9th of May. We are only just at the beginning of our programming. It's only been about 30 minutes. Hey. Hello. It's Saturday night. Coming up next is one of my favorite brand new bands that's gonna be playing at Sound of Fury this year, and I cannot wait. I'm going to keep an eye on them very closely because I want to see them live. I love this band a lot. I love this album, and I'm very excited to share it with you. Coming up next, Contention.

0: made humanity. 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
1: Did you ever wish you would die?
0: No. It's foolish to ask for luxuries in times like these.

It's been some time since I've visited civilized places. I don't have fond memories of them.

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And if you don't like what we tell you to believe in, we'll kill you. And if you don't like what we tell you to believe in, we'll kill you.

Listening to WORM at BFF.FM. I'm your host, DJ Worm, bringing you those dark sounds from deep underground. Wait, let me test this really quick. Let me do this. Can you hear me? Okay. I just wanted to make sure that I was not echoing, as I have been in the past. Right now I'm just like fucking around playlist, and I'm creating the playlist for next week, and I think I'm just gonna keep on this hardcore kick because that's where I want to be. I get to revisit all my favorite stuff, I get to add new bands. Contention and Terror is just so fucking good. I'm glad I was able to play this, and yeah, we're about at 11:30, so we're about a little bit through. Our evening together. How exciting. I'm excited. But I'm having a wonderful time, and I sure do hope you are too. Happy. Joy, baby. Happy, joy. Coming up next is Drain Is Your Friend. Entire album, just like before. And, why wait, baby? Why fucking wait?

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I'm your host, DJ Worm, bringing you those dark sounds from deep underground. And, it's only been about 20 minutes, but we have gone through an entire album. That's what I like about these hardcore albums, is they're, some of them are so fucking short, and then I'm able to, play a lot in a short amount of time. And, like, and you get, like, a really good idea of that band's sound, other than just playing, like, a single song. I really like playing the entire albums. Because, like, I feel like a lot of people, and especially a lot of, like, music listening tools nowadays, you just listen to a single song or something on shuffle or a playlist or whatever, and you just don't, unless, like, you put in a CD, which is, or, like, an entire vinyl record, you just get, you just don't get that opportunity as much. And I, personally, I don't know if these might not have many of them, I personally think that you should, I like listening to entire albums in one sitting, and I'm glad I want to share that with you. So I am. Coming up next, we only have, coming up next, Haywire.

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Yo, I'm your host, DJ Worm, bringing you those dark sounds from deep underground. I had forgot where I was for a moment. But here I am. I am right here with you. We just got done listening to Haywire. Otherwise known as Haywire 617. Coming up next is, I don't know, is it X Weapon X? Is it Weapon X? Is it Weapon? I found out recently that these guys are from Kentucky. Hello, fellow Southerners. But hey, baby, let's keep it going. It's almost, got about 20 more minutes left. After Weapon, oh, I'll pop it, I'll pop it, I'll pop it, I'll pop it, I'll pop it, I'll pop it. Don't worry about me.

You're listening to WORM at BFF.FM. I have been your host, DJ Worm, bringing you those dark sounds from deep underground. And though this isn't the end of our programming just yet, we only have about 10 minutes left. I don't believe I'll get through this album at all. I don't, at least I don't think so. I highly doubt. My album Satisfaction is only 10 minutes long. So we'll get through what we can get through. And I hope you have had a wonderful Saturday night. While I've had a wonderful Saturday night, I'm excited to be here. I'm glad I was able to pull this off some way, some fucking how. So good night. Enjoy the last of this, and I will see you next week. Make sure it is also, before I forget, I said it at the top of the hour, I will say it at the end of the show. It is BFF.FM's motherfucking birthday. So please, if you are completely able to, please donate any amount of sum. The dollar works. The goal for each DJ is to do $100. Or pull off a $100 donation. Just do whatever. If my voice is reaching you and you're feeling like your pockets need to be emptied, Lord knows that it's a tough time out there for a G. And I ain't gonna fault you. Ain't no way. 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I have not made my own little donation box, bin, whatever. 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It sustains the station so we can be on the air for a little bit longer. Here is to almost 12 years of BFF.FM. I have been around since around 2022, so I'm about to hit my... No, I know when I started. I'm here, and you're here, so... Yeah. Next week.

As I mentioned near the close of the last record, this record you are now playing is another example of the completion backward principle. If you can possibly manage the time, please play both sides at one meeting.

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Just backstage, I was listening to some of Barbara's new words to some of the old songs, and I realized she's being very creative here, because some of the good old songs have got some lousy words. And it's a good example. Change them when you need to.

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All your jails can't hold us. We shall not be moved. Sing it. All your jails can't hold us. We shall not be moved.

first time I sang this song, I was about 16 or 17, and I thought the people that sang this last verse must be, you know, they're a lot older than I am. They ought to be more experienced, but gee, they sure are high on something because they're so, just so blame out of sight optimistic, you know. How do they dare be like that? I can't see any end of this stuff. But after living through 30 years of watching the Chinese win and the Cubans win and the Angolans win and I realize they're absolutely right. We shall not be moved, right? We're here. You got to deal with us, folks.

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0: I know I'm drunk now. 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
1: Mr. Doubleina, Mr. Bob Doubleina. 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

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It's not pretty being easy. I mean, you can cruise for days, girl. From the Badlands to Castro Station over to Moby Dick's, check out the New Wave clones at Bear Hollow. It's to die for. It's so fabulous.

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I mean, give me a boat break. I mean, like, are you into the usual, like bondage or fisting? I mean, or do you like get heavy, like necrophilia or tricking with your Great Dane? Please. 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And he's in a nurse's uniform. I mean, I thought I saw it all, but please, Miss Thing.

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You got any crystal? 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

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I mean, please, he's such a disco dolly. David Bowie, he's so cool. You know, modern music. Oh, is he gay? 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I mean, he is such a humpy dude. And hung girlfriend, such a basket. Please, he looks divoon. So he says, come here often, and I says, oh, for sure. You in the water sports? So he starts to read me. He says, I talk Nelly. 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Well, fuck you, too. 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I'm sure that wasn't all me. I mean, please. I like this song. It really pees. Let me get a hit off these poppers. 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Yay, new Sylvester Wicked Girl. 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Well, off to the 1808 Club. 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
0: I'll tell you, Grisella, there is something wrong here. Around you. It's a

Mick Gillette on the trumpet, Tom Saliano on the sax, Jeff Palmer on the vibes again. That's some funky stuff. Y'all got to look out.

position. Shot me some options, forming a player, there's a take we in. 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Check the stars before I say go. Checks for bars, check the claws, feel free to say no, don't force no feelings for no features. 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

0: get scared like in Sweden. 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Everything works. If you stop at a stoplight, don't turn your engine off. 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You turn on the TV, that's an ear operation. These things scare me.
1: 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Cherry

0: Good morning, everybody. Welcome to Hangover Sessions 342. Today, we have The Big Forgive, a punk rock band from the Bay Area, Oakland, that sounds good. We kicked off the show today with Let Go, Justin Jay, Josh Taylor and Benny Bridges, I believe. And Stockholm and Baba Stilts was the song that was next up. So, stay tuned. We're going to have The Big Forgive coming up for you around 45 minutes into this show today. And I'm going to kick things off with a John Lennon introduction of the Rock and Roll Circus and the Rolling Stones, a couple of songs by the Rolling Stones, a band you might have heard of. I was inspired by Harrison, the drummer for The Big Forgive's choice a bit later in the show of Desert Island Discs. And I thought I'd spin some Rolling Stones, even though he said he didn't like the Rolling Stones. I love the Rolling Stones. Sorry, Harrison, but I had to play these.
1: And now

0: Thank you. Thank you very much. What's the time?
1: What's up, friends? This is indie rock nerd Megan Slankard. I don't know about you, but three of my most favorite things are saying fuck it and eating dinner twice, the deafening dissonance of a train's horn in the distance, and listening to DJ Webble's Hangover Sessions. 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

Little Baby. There we go. The Rolling Stones from the Rock and Roll Circus. You had Jumpin' Jack Flash and You Can't Always Get What You Want, introduced by none other than Mr. John Lennon. What a show. And more to come from that particular show shortly as one of the Desert Island tracks for the show today. All right, Big Forgive coming up for you, 47 minutes in to this show, roughly. Next up, we're going to have a song by the Black Keys. Haven't played them in a while. This is On The Game, which also features Noel Gallagher, I'll have you know. He did three songs as part of this this album, this body of music. And then we're going to have Shimande and Only One Way featuring Celeste. Enjoy these.

My name is Deuce Eclipse. Yeah. BFF.FM. I said the best frequencies forever. DJ Webbles. Yeah. Hangover sessions. Yeah. Community radio. Let's go.

Wondrous. There we go. You just had Chimamanda featuring Celeste, Only One Way. And before that, we had On The Game by The Black Keys featuring Noel Gallagher. All right, next up, we've got a lovely local track by Mr. Julian Muller, released a while ago, featuring also Erin Cole Baker. Julian, I hope to have you on again soon. For You, Lack of Afro and Patterns by Laura Marling. Enjoy these.

we're trying to do is we're trying to get our own particular sound, you know, like freakish blues. This rave, like almost only with the

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In fact, for the production part of it, you know, you want to do some funny little things, make some hits and stuff. Just the production, we already know where we are.

0: your man Monty Draper, checking in from beautiful, sunny Oakland, California. Yes, right by the lake. And I'm here to let y'all know about the Hangover Sessions with my dog, DJ Webbles. 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
2: Good morning, everybody. Welcome to Hangover Sessions. Thank you for joining me today, The Big Forgive. It's lovely to have you all here.
3: Thank you. Thanks for having us.
2: Yeah, debut on Hangover Sessions. Have you done many radio shows in the past?
3: I think we've done...
2: Mm-hmm. Oh, I know you. Yeah, in the Mission, yeah. Right? Nice.
4: And we did ninth floor radio.
2: Was it on the ninth floor?
5: No, ground level. It was definitely ground level.
2: No, another Bay Area radio show?
3: Yeah.
2: Nice. Yes. Cool. And you recently...
4: A while ago.
2: How often are you playing at the moment? I saw you played at the Bricks recently, which sounded like fun.
3: Yeah, we're... Our old stated goal is like once a month, but I think that has dipped a whole bunch from due to pandemic and 2/3 of us having a child together. So,
2: but Emmett, I noticed. Yeah, we'll talk about the 2/3 part. But I noticed that also some of your shows are all ages, which is awesome. Like the Bricks one was obviously all ages, but it's nice when you get that. It's always a nice surprise.
3: Yeah, that's a true punk show. Yeah. All ages, yeah.
2: And how does Emmett find your music?
3: Yeah, Emmett,
2: you jumping
3: our kid,
2: around at the front?
3: They like to come.
2: Nice.
3: They have sharp criticism. Yeah. They're a chin grabber about it, you know.
2: Yeah.
3: Just kidding.
2: Well, welcome. It's such a joy to have you here.
3: Thank you.
2: Why don't we get started with a live song, and then we'll dive into all the things, find out more about the band,
3: Heck
2: and all that good stuff.
3: Ironically, this song is called Radio.

0: out this one. That was awesome. We're making it work over here, guys. We're making it work over here. Loving it. So those were called Biopsy and what was the second one?
1: A Biopsy was the second one.
0: Oh, second
1: and
0: one,
1: the first one was Radio.
0: Nice. Perfect. Very fitting for today.
1: Yes.
0: Lovely. Well, that was a joy. I'm glad we made that work. When did they come out? Are they recent songs or are they from times of old?
1: Let's see. Well.
2: Yeah. This band is kind of like time capsule-y.
0: I saw. Yeah. 2014, you brought out Be Specific. Right?
2: Yeah. Last time we did a... like a thing that got made in the world was that, which was like, yeah.
0: Seven tracks.
2: 12 years ago. Yeah. We recorded it like 13 years ago. It was with our old drummer, Joe.
0: And you did a vinyl for it as well, I saw.
2: An old world.
0: Yeah. I think I saw quoted somewhere, the vinyl looks like Molly's eyes in a good way or something like that.
1: Yes, that's true. That's like awesome. A blue like spatter pattern. Vinyl. It's pretty cool.
0: Cool that you did that for your first record as well.
1: Yeah,
0: like you got vinyl pressed and everything.
1: Pretty
0: that's what
1: neat.
0: Some artists dream of, right? Some artists dream of getting to that stage where they can bring out like a vinyl.
1: Oh, yeah.
0: For the first album, sometimes you're like, it's going to bring out on CD.
1: Well, we also did that in CDs. Nice. We still have. Yeah, whoops. Sorry.
0: Do you still do CDs? Yeah. Who knows? So, so now you're kind of quieter on the gig front, right? But you do pop up every now and again, still do your thing.
1: Yeah.
2: We've got a gig in the summer. We have one. That's the way it has been.
0: Seasons.
2: We play more. Anyone out there on the internet, we will play more. We need childcare. and some advance notice.
0: Or all ages shows, then it's perfect.
1: Yeah, all ages shows.
0: What's your favorite place to play? I see you've played at the Ivy Room, which is a place I've still not been to, but I've heard amazing things.
1: Oh, you gotta go.
0: Yeah.
1: I love the Ivy Room.
0: Yeah.
1: Bottom of the Hill.
0: Bottom of the Hill.
1: You know, close to RIP.
0: Yeah.
1: And
0: gotta try and get a gig in there before, you know, this I think through this year.
1: Yeah.
0: Try and get one last, soiree.
1: I mean, yes. Gilman Street. Oh, I mean,
0: fantastic.
1: Gilman. That's like our home base.
0: Yeah.
2: Revolution Cafe, as Harrison just pointed
0: out.
2: Revolution Cafe although we have played there, on 7th in Oakland.
0: Oh, right by I don't know if I've been to that one.
2: Incredible.
0: Nice. Okay.
2: Incredible.
0: Nice. Golden Bull, is that another one on Telegraph or something?
2: Yeah, we haven't played there as a band.
0: Yeah.
3: Thrill House Records.
1: Yeah, Thrill House. Yes.
0: Thanks for shouting, Harrison. That's good stuff.
1: Like Thrill House. Hell yeah, that is where I want to play all shows.
0: Cool. All right. And then I did want to ask you, I'm going to get this cliche question out of the way first. Where did the Big Forgive the name come from originally?
2: Our kid asked me that this morning.
0: Oh, really?
2: I didn't have a good answer.
1: I have an answer, but I we don't agree.
0: So the origin is TBD.
1: Okay, so this is my answer.
0: Yeah. I like it. Different origin stories.
1: That it was that we were so terrible at first. We were just asking the audience to please have a big forgive for us. So this is the big forgive.
2: I think you wore that like a comfortable jacket.
1: I don't know what that means. I just remember that in my brain from my personal history.
0: How did it come about, the band? Like, how did you decide to dive into this?
2: Molly and I met in Blue Lake, California, and we were just having so much fun together that we were like, we should play music. And we had like a song about bears and a song about going to bed early. and we had a drum machine.
0: Great.
1: And we were called the Grammar Mammals.
0: Nice.
1: Yeah.
0: So you both were in bands when you met. Other bands?
1: This is when you made it happen. First and only band I've ever been in.
0: Awesome.
1: Yeah. Yeah.
2: Yeah. But Harrison and I have been in bands in the past.
0: Harrison, you've been in the same band? Okay, cool.
2: Not the same band.
3: No, we've been in other bands.
0: Yeah, okay.
2: But we played when we got to the Bay Area. We started playing with Ilan Moskowitz. They're an incredible drummer, now of Sad Snack fame. Mm-hmm. And then Ilan left town, and we were like, we need somebody to fill in, so we just like contacted the best drummer we had met yet, which was Harrison, thinking that maybe Harrison would like help us out while we found a drummer.
3: That was 12 years ago.
0: 12 years. Awesome.
3: I think that's
2: something like about that.
1: I think one of the first times I saw Harrison play, like they were just like playing all of their drum. Like I think you were like punching your floor tom,
0: wow,
1: like with your fist, and you know, and then just like just hardware is just flying everywhere. It was very like animal-esque. I was like, that seems appropriate for our band.
0: Love it. Well, let's get Harrison on the mic, because he's got his Desert Island Songs. We've got quite the mix here. No FX and The Who.
4: Yep.
0: So, yeah, Harrison, nice to meet you. I wish people could see how awesome this is. It's very hard to get it across on the radio, but let me tell you, everybody, it's looking great. Yeah. Well, no, just like just you playing the drums.
4: Oh.
0: Like how Molly was just describing it was epic. So No FX and The Who, do you want to tell us about why you take these to your deserted island?
4: Yeah, so we have The Death of John Smith from No FX, which I really like. They
0: local
4: had just
0: band? Almost are they No FX for
4: at the time they
0: scene,
4: were
0: right?
4: I think they say they're from LA,
0: okay,
4: but the members of the band that everyone kind of came to know includes El Jefe, and he's from Sacramento.
0: Yeah.
4: And they were living in the Bay when he joined. The first show was at Gilman with him.
0: Yeah.
4: Gilman right around that time.
0: Bottom of the Hill as well was another big hit. I think that's where they found their feet, right? Or was it mostly Gilman?
4: I
0: have limited knowledge on this.
4: Yeah, they definitely played a lot of places around that time. Yeah. But the first show with El Jefe, I think, was at Gilman. And El Jefe was much younger than the rest of them and by far the best musician. So they put out an EP right when he joined, where Fat Mike, the songwriter, was trying to show off because this little kid was suddenly a better musician than him. So The Death of John Smith is from that EP. And it's Fat Mike just trying to show off in every way. Even the subject matter of the song is an Americanized version of a classic Russian story called The Death of Ivan Ilya. And he changes that story to be about an American. So he's trying to overly impress, and I think he does a really good job. It's very complicated song, not a lot of parts repeat. Like there's themes and other things, and when stuff comes back around, suddenly it's slightly different. Really big fan of it. Then the Who song I picked is a quick one while he's away, specifically from the Rock and Roll Circus performance, which is a thing the Rolling Stones put together with a bunch of great bands.
0: Mm-hmm.
4: It had a
0: semi-good bands, right? I think the Beatles were there, Rolling Stones, the Who.
4: The Beatles were kind of there. John Lennon was there.
0: Yeah, someone
4: and he had
0: popped
4: Eric
0: up.
4: Clapton, the drummer from Jimi Hendrix, and I think I'm not a huge Stones fan. The Keith Richards, I think, is playing bass.
0: Yes.
4: And they do one of the very sad Beatles songs. But The Who was like the young up-and-comers. They show up and they do this for like their whole set. And The Who did so well, the Rolling Stones were embarrassed by their own performance and kind of buried it.
0: Wow.
4: I don't think anyone actually heard any of this until like the 90s it started to leak out. And it was filmed in the 60s.
0: Yeah.
4: So it's The Who completely showing up the Rolling Stones. They're fresh off tour. John Entwistle, I believe that's his last name, right?
0: Yep.
4: That's just absolutely killing it on the bass guitar. Keith Moon is playing way more notes than anyone has any business playing on the drum set, and it sounds amazing. He's just way too busy. You can see the video on YouTube or whatnot. The whole performance is amazing.
0: Yeah, it's fantastic.
4: It all comes together at the end in just like a 1-4-5 chorus that they just, because of all the stuff before it, it's just one of my favorite endings to a song ever.
0: Yeah. And they're still doing, I think they did the last tour. I know they played at the Shoreline last summer, and they still sound good live, The Who. I've seen them a couple of times. I saw them at the Royal Albert Hall, and I saw John Entwistle before he died.
4: Oh,
0: and he had a camera on the end of his bass, so I could see him playing his bass on it. It was really cool,
4: that's
0: man.
4: True. They played Cow Palace, is where a fan got to drum because Keith Moon passed out at the show.
0: Oh, wow.
4: It's one of those famous, the Who literally is like, who knows our drum parts? Get up there.
0: Having too much fun in San Francisco.
4: Who knows why? I'm sure he was just didn't get enough sleep the night before.
0: Crazy. And true story, NoFX, I found out about NoFX when I was at school back in England, 5,000 miles away. A friend told me about NoFX. I was like, oh, they sound like a cool band. And now, you know, they kind of grew up in this scene. It's so cool to see so far away.
4: I'm originally from Virginia.
0: Okay.
4: And they have a very dear place in my heart because it was the first quote unquote punk song I ever heard when I wasn't supposed to have heard it. I didn't have any cool record stores or anything.
0: That's how it all starts, isn't it? That's great.
4: Some local radio station had a punk show on Sundays, and I just happened to be listening, and they played "Please Play This Song on the Radio" by NOFX, which has an ending about not playing it on the radio. And that just stuck in my head enough that I was able to sing it to the local record store guy. And he's like, oh, yeah, that's this band. And
0: then awesome.
4: That was the beginning of me discovering all this stuff.
0: Love it, man. Thank you, man. All right, here we go. NOFX, The Death of John Smith, and then The Who, A Quick One, While He's Away. Enjoy this.

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Yes. Little girl guide. 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Here comes Ivor, the dirty old sooty engine driver, to make you feel all right.

0: given.
1: Lovely stuff. So you just heard The Who from the Rolling Stones Rock and Roll Circus from way back in the day. A quick one, While He's Away, remastered version. And then we had NOFX to kick off the Desert Island Disc journey and The Death of John Smith. May he rest in peace. Okay, well, it's such a joy having you here. So in terms of upcoming shows, you said you have one in the summer. Where's that going to be?
2: At Spats in Berkeley.
1: Spats in Berkeley.
2: With the Rhines. It's their record release.
1: Nice. That'll be fun. Cool. And where do you practice? Where do you do your jams?
3: We practice at OMC, the Oakland Music Complex. We have a room there.
1: Yeah. Awesome. Cool.
3: Yeah.
1: Any new songs you're working on? Any new body of work? Or are you kind of...
3: Yeah.
1: Nice.
3: Yeah. Got a bunch in the coffer.
1: Okay. Good stuff. We'll talk about that after this next. Cool. I can see your eagerness to play. Let's get this going.

0: Woo!
1: Awesome stuff.
2: Ow!
3: Good stuff.
0: Thank you so much for making making this all happen, folks. All right, so you talked about a new body of work. Are you going to be doing like a release tour or like some shows for that as well? When are you thinking like it's going to come out?
2: Oh, like our next song?
0: Yeah, next song.
3: It is.
0: Song.
3: Guess what we just recorded?
2: yeah, we just recorded. we just recorded nice. Monster, that last song that we just played.
0: Nice.
2: So, yeah.
0: And how are you thinking of releasing it? Do you do like the streams or do you have other means of releasing this? It's a weird and wonderful world of releasing now, isn't it?
2: Yeah, yeah. Yeah, it's difficult to

0: that.
1: Yeah. Should check out Bay Beats. Bay Beats is pretty cool. Okay. SF Public Library. They actually pay you, which is nice as well, unlike Spotify.
0: I like that.
1: Yeah, and Bandcamp's always a good place.
0: Yeah, yeah, Bandcamp for sure.
2: They're not financing genocide either.
1: That kind of thing. Yeah,
2: which
1: yeah.
2: Is cool.
1: Yeah.
2: That's really cool when people don't finance genocide. We get into that.
1: I think they have
0: submissions. We are into that as a band.
1: Yeah, for sure. they have like submissions through the whole of the summer, and you can submit, and you know, your genre. They actually have punk shows at SF Public Library right by the City Hall. Yeah. So yeah, so you're thinking like it's going to be pretty soon. You're going to release the...
2: Well, you're speaking about issues. It like the way people have bands and release records.
1: Yeah,
2: and
1: yeah. You're more like
2: do things.
1: Cash.
2: We're kind of... Just like what will happen? What can we? What are the pieces as they leak out?
1: Yeah. You play it by ear. It's the best way to do it sometimes. Where did you record said song?
2: In OMC? Our practice space. Yeah,
1: nice.
2: It's a kind of a home demo.
1: That's cool that you do it yourself. Do you send it off for mastering or anything like that? Or
2: We've
1: do you
2: done
1: normally
2: no such thing? Yeah.
1: So, have you done any tours in the past? Have you done any like or played internationally? I know we have an international connection here as well to some extent.
2: No,
1: okay.
2: This band hasn't done a bunch of touring, but we've toured a bunch.
1: Have you played all over the States as well, to some extent?
2: Yeah.
1: Nice. Thanks all for cramming on the sofa.
3: Yes.
1: And Harrison, you're in several bands as well?
3: Well, I'd say one and a half at the moment.
1: Okay, cool.
3: It's a good number.
1: Yeah. All right, let's get your next Desert Island songs. I think we have Molly's songs coming up next. So we've got Hawkboon.
0: Yeah.
1: And... Look at Miss Ohio.
0: Yeah.
1: Gillian Welch. That's very important to say it that way, right?
0: Yeah.
1: I've said Gillian before and been scolded.
0: Yeah.
1: Tell us about this. Why would you take these to a deserted island?
0: Hawkboon first.
1: Yeah.
0: Yeah.
1: Yeah.
0: So this is Hooray for the Riffraff. both of these selections I chose because they're storytelling in their like vocal choices. Hawkboon, it's like there's like you can hear the like the mourning and like the keening almost in some of the vocalizations and like the breath of like there's a lot of like there's you know catching your breath sounds almost in the cadence of it almost it feels like the arc of a cry, you know, of and this the story of like the lyrics and the poetry of it is about it seems to me like as just like a listener, not a total knower of the songwriting, but like that this has many points of interest, but like the main one that I see in it is this story of like losing a friend that was like important and seminal in your growing up and becoming.
1: Mm-hmm.
0: And then Gillian Welch, God.
1: Have you seen her live?
0: What's that?
1: Have you seen her live?
0: I have
1: before?
0: Not seen her live. I want to.
1: I think she's still very active, right?
0: Yeah.
1: And she's played at Hardy Strictly as well.
0: Yes.
1: Occasionally.
0: Yes. One of my jobs, I sift through the trash for Hardy Strictly. So hopefully she'll come back and I can see her.
1: Yeah.
0: As I am a little trash panda, but...
1: Great way to experience the festival as well.
0: Oh,
1: sure.
0: Yeah, with your head in a trash can is great.
1: You get to be wherever you want, though. Do you have set trash cans? I have to ask more questions about this.
0: I do. Yeah, yeah.
1: You try and choose your right spot depending on what act.
0: Oh,
1: playing.
0: Yeah.
1: I don't want to get you in trouble here.
0: Yeah, no. I have specific ones.
1: Nice.
0: But but Gillian Welch is, she's, I don't know, there's... her vocalization is like so specific and subtle and it's like a jazz standard, you know, where you start off, you kind of like here's the bass line of the song And now at

0: for some kind of like embellish and like show off my talent and, you know, mm-hmm. let everyone have solos and blah, blah, blah. So in this, it's not as showy as a jazz standard in that way in the vocalization, but it's like very, it's subtle and really beautiful and really like tells a story. And oh my God, David Rawlings, like, it sounds like another Gillian Welch, like, mm-hmm. and puts so, you know, like he matches her so well that it blends into being one voice and provides like so much like depth and richness to, and is just like an exemplary vocal pairing to, you know, like he supports her, you know, and really lifts her up and puts her on a platter. It's really great.
1: Nice. Yeah. Well, thank you for this. Let's get these on. Hawk Moon, Hooray for the Riff Raff, followed by Look at Miss Ohio and Gillian Welch.

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0: All right, lovely stuff. You just heard Gillian Welch, and then preceded by Hooray for the Riff Raff. Thank you for talking about those as well so eloquently. Molly, we are going to have one last live song, but before that, I did want to talk about all the ways that one can follow the Big Forgive. How's the best way to find you on the internet?
1: The best way to find us is on Instagram.
0: Okay.
1: Or at a punk show. Or, nice. Yeah.
0: Local punk show.
2: Come over to our place.
3: Yeah. What's the handle on Instagram?
0: Yes, that helps.
2: Forgive.
0: The Big Forgive.
2: It's The Big Forgive.
0: Simple as that.
3: Is it all one word?
2: I think so. There's nobody else calling themselves that.
0: And that's where you announce all the latest stuff that's coming out. And all
2: yeah,
0: that good
2: that's
0: stuff.
2: Right.
0: Okay, cool. Should we do another live song before we get the final?
2: Yeah.
1: Yeah, let's do another song.

0: Don't take it out of your pocket. Leave it alone.
1: Don't take a look at your phone.
0: Don't take it out of your pocket. Turn the fucking thing off if you have to.

0: Lovely jubbly. That was called
1: We Are Young. Sorry.
0: I was thinking of another song, because there's another song called We Are Young as well, right? Like, young. It set this world on fire. I was like, reminded of that one, but that sounds awesome.
1: Yeah.
0: Love the lyrics as well. I think I caught some very interesting lyrics in there as well.
1: Yeah,
0: that
1: song is about being an aging punk.
2: But it got written like 10 years ago. So it's amplified.
0: I was,
2: and it ate another song. At least one other song got eaten by that song and addended.
0: Yeah,
2: appended to the end.
0: I was reminded of like when I used to go to shows in the 90s before mobile phones, and how much more present everybody was in those days compared to now, where they are using their phones, and just sometimes the whole show is recorded through their phone rather than actually watching in person themselves, which makes me sad. Yeah. But yeah. It's a crazy world we live in these days. But
2: it's a bit of a, you know, it's a cliched sentiment, but yeah, it's a note to self.
0: Yeah.
2: Getting present with life more generally.
0: Okay, cool. So I did want to ask you, as a band, now we're all sitting on the sofa. It's a good time to ask, I feel like. How would you survive on said deserted island?
1: Oh, that's good. Oh, yeah.
0: Start with Molly.
1: With all of our skill... And
0: collectively. Oh, I guess you could all be stranded together. That would be an interesting...
1: Oh,
0: yeah.
1: Yeah. Oh, right.
0: No, I was talking like individually.
1: Oh, yeah. Yeah.
3: So naked and afraid, I'm sure I'll be fine.
1: Well, Match was a Boy Scout and
0: you could start
1: Eagle
0: a fire.
1: Scout. So we're going to try and keep Matt alive.
4: I'm really
1: Yeah, I can do fire. We could burn
0: from bare bones
1: to the ground.
3: Island, we'd destroy it. We got
0: it. Okay, good to know. And any treasured items that you'd want to have with you on the deserted island? You know, things that you really couldn't be without. Got the
3: for
0: songs.
3: Sanity or survival? Because like a guitar would be great.
0: I think just
1: I
0: like
1: argue
0: a
1: that's
0: we call
1: the
0: it.
1: Same.
0: I think the show they go with the luxury item. So it could be an item that you'd miss, like home comforts, yeah, that kind of vibe, yeah.
3: See, this gets complicated, because if you have a guitar, do you have unlimited, infinite guitar strings?
0: Yeah, it's like rough. You'd have to make something of leaves.
3: Otherwise, you should probably go with like bongos or something. That lasts longer. You got coconuts. There's always going to be things to hit. Percussion instruments are covered. The problem with guitars is they just don't do well outside and on a desert island. So we need like a humidity controlled room to keep it in.
0: Yeah, it's tough. We have had Trader Joe's as one of the luxury items before.
3: That's not an item. That's an entire store. That's cheating.
4: I'd like to get North America.
3: Who is that person?
0: Yeah, I've always wondered what the rules are to this. So that's good. Okay, bongos possibly for Harrison, possibly a guitar with the infinite life guitar strings.
4: Machete. You can do the
0: vibration. Wow, we've done a lot.
4: People play the song.
0: Yeah.
4: That's just practical. You can hunt with it, eat with
0: it. Yeah, having a machete is going to be helpful, yeah, for sure. Nice. Molly, luxury item?
1: I mean, is this a luxury? I think sunscreen, because I am genetically built to live in a bog. Like Irish and Scottish and
2: I'm always a cranberry.
1: very buoyant. No, but that would be my downfall.
0: The sun
1: exposure.
0: Yeah. Okay, sunscreen. Yeah. That's a luxury item. Yeah. Matt, luxury item for you.
1: Matt.
2: I would get that for your happiness.
4: Someone else got a whole Trader Joe's.
2: Yeah, then you can have infinite club sandwiches. That's good. Yeah, I mean, some kind of food delivery service.
0: Love it.
2: You know, that's not something I utilize in this world.
0: I'd love that. I'm thinking about the delivery driver going, where the fuck is this?
2: Yes, look, I'd have to put a note on it, like look for the cairn. Of husks of coconuts that I've
0: delivered
2: gathered.
0: By boat.
2: Yeah, don't knock or don't try to call me. Just leave it at the cairn. and I hope no one will take it.
0: Find the landmark on the
2: There's
0: beach.
2: There's a crab that I've been battling with over my DoorDash.
0: Brilliant. All right, so to round off the show, if I'm correct in reading this, we're going to play your songs, Matt. Yeah. We've got two Desert Island songs, The Pixies, The Happening, and we've got Asleep and Dreaming by The Magnetic Fields, I think I'm seeing here.
2: Yep, that's right.
0: Tell us about these kinds, sir.
2: So I chose these as like representative of Desert Island Records. Bossa Nova is just too good a record for me not to get to hear it again in my life, and that's so I choose that. It has so many. That was a choice. It has so many like perfect songs and sounds on it. Mm-hmm. This one, I tend to love music based on this like the aggregate of the images. And the way the sounds build that, how it gets in my brain and my heart through the sounds. Maybe that's what everybody's doing. But I like the way that the lyrics and the sounds work together on this whole record, but in particular on this song. I like visibility through contrast a lot, and the Pixies, of course, are like, you know, they really work that angle very well. I like the idea of aliens arriving in Las Vegas very much.
0: What a place to land, eh?
2: Yeah, and people being compelled to attend. I really like this. Yeah. The magical sounds that this song becomes as it progresses have just like transported me since I first heard this. So it's like my whole life, this just like the way that part goes, the end of the song, it's too good not to continue. And like my head was feeling scared, but my heart was feeling free. Come on. So good.
0: yeah. Shame you can't take the whole album, really, isn't it?
2: Is that?
0: Shame you can't take the whole album.
2: I know. I almost just put another one from that record on here just to be like, this is what we're doing.
0: Yeah.
2: I have it memorized, so I can take it. and then 69 Love Songs is kind of cheating because it's like you get a bunch of records if you took one record. So, 2.5, not 3. 2.5.
0: Oh, wow, really is.
2: Let's be honest, some of
0: quite
2: them
0: the
2: are
0: album.
2: Skippers.
0: Yeah. lots of ballads on there.
2: Yeah. It contains a lot of songs that are, I think, like some of the most perfect little love songs in the world, and this is one of them. The simplicity of this song and the power of the images in it, it's so good. And I have like several deeply potent emotional memories in my life that are directly related to this song that are separate from one another. So it has this layering context, and it has become in recent years like one of my favorite lullaby songs with our kid. So it has this like cool grafting of types of love and appreciation for a person and what it means to be in this like quiet, intimate space.
0: Yeah.
2: So it has amplified itself to near mythic status in my heart.
0: Nice. How do you like listen to songs now? Like, cause it's different when you have kids, right? Mm-hmm. Like trying to find time to listen to your own music. I mean, obviously they're at school, so.
2: Yeah, on the bus.
0: On the bus. Nice.
2: crying while running. It's a hobby of mine.
0: Driving. Oh yeah, you did say that. Yeah.
2: Yeah, I don't
0: you have
2: like
0: to catch you running sometimes to
2: such
0: see
2: a,
0: this.
2: drive while crying person.
0: Yeah.
2: Because I need I can't manage it.
0: Yeah.
2: I'm trying to avoid crashing and dying. So I'm a pedestrian weeper.
0: Does Emmett take over the stereo? Like, I find I don't get to play any of my songs
2: Emmett
0: when Zoe's in the car.
2: Yeah, our kid has very strong taste that they want
0: to... Specific playlists. So you need
2: to
0: be very
2: off.
0: Prepared. Yeah, okay.
2: It's a
0: you do like shared... it's a balance of it, right? It's a balance to
2: absolutely.
0: These things. Yeah.
2: Okay.
0: All right.
4: Did I understand correctly?
0: Pass the mic.
4: Surfer Rosa, Doolittle, Bossa Nova, Trompe Le Monde. You're saving Bossa Nova.
2: Yeah. Yeah, if I have to. It's a gross thing to make someone make a... like, what child of yours are you bringing with you? We're not...
1: Darling.
2: Yeah, we're not doing that. But if we have to, for me, it's Bossa Nova. Yeah.
0: Do we need to revisit Harrison's songs?
3: No.
0: I'm seeing go through the motions here.
3: There's a conversation I've had where you've got, I think the main examples are usually the Velvet Underground. I think Pavement comes up, and the Pixies, these four album bands. So like the Velvet Underground,
0: yeah.
3: Nico, White Light, White Heat. I forget the last two, but if of these bands with four albums, they're all pretty different, and most people usually pick the first two. And I've heard someone make a strong argument for, yeah, but everyone's favorite songs are on the third and fourth albums. They always talk up the first two, but when you're all alone and no one's watching you, you're on the third and fourth ones. So I think it's nice you're admitting that up front. No, Bossa Nova's better. You're not jumping on the bandwagon for Doolittle. Everyone likes to say Doolittle. No one get their phones out because we just had a song about that. So we're going to do this before the internet. And we're not going to know who's
0: right.
3: We're
0: going to figure this out with our mental minds.
3: Because that's funner. That feels
2: good. Regardless, to me, the Doolittle has awesome songs, and I love it. And if that was my, if I was left alone with that record, I'd be pleased.
0: Yeah, mm-hmm.
2: But Bossa Nova carries me more.
0: Nice.
2: It has more of the surf vibe.
1: Perfect for the island.
2: Exactly.
0: Yeah. Who knows? Maybe it's an island in northern Scotland, you know, and there's caves. Everyone always, because it says deserted island, but it doesn't mean it's like a desert island, right? I mean, there is desert island disc, so.
2: There's just no one there.
0: Yeah. Yeah, that kind of affects the survival thing as well, I think. All right, let's get these on. Thank you so much, The Big Forgive, for coming. Really appreciate you coming today and giving
1: thank
0: up your Sunday
1: you.
0: Mornings.
1: Thank you for
2: having
1: us.
2: This is so fun and so neat.
0: Yeah, send me the new songs as well, and I'll be happy to play them on the show.
2: Oh, cool.
0: And hit up Bay Beats. Don't work for them, I promise. All right, here we go. The Happening by the Pixies, followed swiftly by Asleep and Dreaming by the Magnetic Fields. Happy Sunday, everybody. Thanks for tuning in.

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0: 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My name is Sasha. Oh, wait. Yes. Did I say the name of the show? No, I haven't said the name of the show. You are listening to A Third Place on BFF.fm, best frequencies forever. I'm still getting used to the new show name. The show used to be The Boy with Girl's Name Morning Mixtape. And then after that, it was the Loose Cannon Listening Club. And now it is A Third Place where you join me on the musical sidewalk and we hang out for a bit. This show has been inspired by my old man rants where I say, get out of your house and do something. it is Sunday morning. It is absolute pea soup out there. It's gross. We're going to get back kind of onto the format that I had originally planned for this show, which I kind of
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2: 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Your musical sidewalk here on Sunday mornings. My name is Sasha, bringing you music, mostly, usually, sometimes a poem. Maybe one of these days I'll finally get one of my friends to wake up early enough to be on the show with me. That'd be nice. We'll see. 8 a.m. on a Sunday is a hard ask. That was the title track by Colleen off of her most recent album. It came out this year? I don't know. It was recorded in October 2025. So it came out either last year or this year. No, this year. That is called... Oh, I get to butcher some French. Libre Ante Del Final? Fina? I don't know. I'm just terrible at this. So that's the name of the album. And also that track. A beautiful show last night at the Lab. The artist, Colleen, her true name is Cecile Schott. Lives in Spain, is from France, I believe. And a beautiful album. She played a new song last night called Amor, which she'll release on Bandcamp in the near future, probably in like 6 months or so, that will raise money for animal shelters and things like that. So a beautiful song that ended the show last night. Check out this album if you enjoy synthesized music. Now, classically, on this show, I often have to do some work in the studio. And that's about what's to happen. So I'm going to play like a 20-minute track. Maybe 17-minute track. We're going to listen to some more like analog synthesizer music. This is the title track off of The Sparrow. Which came out on 2022, I think. This is by Sam Prekop. And while that's happening, I'm going to do some dusting and maybe even some mopping. Let's see if I can find anything that allows me to do any of those things. Here's The Sparrow. Enjoy. I will also put up title tracks and stuff for Colleen. I was looking for cleaning supplies while that was playing, and I forgot to put up the song title, so I'll do that now. Anyways, enjoy this. Enjoy this Sunday. Very misty and overcast out there today, but that shouldn't stop you from getting up and out and enjoying the day, the weekend. May in San Francisco is amazing, and you should get out there and enjoy it. Yesterday, before I fell on my ass after hitting a rail... I was biking around, which I have not been able to do. My knee has been messed up for a while. So yesterday was the longest ride I took in a long time. And what I did was I went to KQED. They had a big open festival, and there was like a salsa band playing when I was there. I unfortunately was meeting a friend for dinner, so I could not go back for Ruby Ibarra. But Ruby Ibarra played there last night, which is so cool. We played Ruby Ibarra on this show a couple of weeks ago. So Ruby Ibarra was playing at the end to kind of close out the day yesterday at KQED, because of course she won the desk. What is that called? I don't know. I don't listen to too much NPR, but you know, the desk where the music is played. She was on that and won. There's like a competition they do every year. And so she played. What else happened? I tried to go to the New Farm to see the Mother's Day concert that

I thought was happening. And there was a sign for free concert, but there's nobody really there. There was like, I don't know, 10 gray hairs all milling about and no music being played. So I walked around Heron's Head instead, which was beautiful as always. And there's new plaques out at Heron's Head, which I either have never noticed before or just noticed, or they're new. I don't know which is which, but really great information to remind you that when you're out like on the coast, the eastern coast of San Francisco, anywhere, whether it's Toxic Beach or Heron's Head or even the Embarcadero, you are standing on the bay. That is all infill. So always a good reminder of the ecology of where we live. And also, I was like, what else did I was just rolling home, half bleeding from my arm and leg because I hit a rail and fell on my ass. I'm fine. And what did I run into? Proceed a Porch Fest. Just some 20-year-olds selling $5 dogs and playing emo music from their porch to a bunch of people crowded around on blankets and drinking beers. So cool. I was so glad to just run into that. Do not believe the bad news that you sometimes hear about San Francisco. There are great things happening here all the time. You just need to be outside of your house to find it. And as I said last night, what a show at the lab. Colleen was incredible. But just before that, were a new collaboration, or I don't know if it's new, but they haven't recorded any music together yet. Sally Decker and Brianna Morella. Amazing set from the two of them. They said that they're going to be recording soon, but we're going to hear, I have not even listened to it yet. So we're going to first listen to Brianna Morella's most recent album a little later in the show. But first, as promised, we're going to listen to Sample Count. So let's do it. This is The Sparrow, title track off of The Sparrow. So enjoy. Thank you for joining me. I hope your coffee's hot. I hope your blankets are warm. Curl up and enjoy maybe a book to this while I do some mopping.

Yeah, I was just nervous.

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This has been another episode of A Third Place. My name is Sasha, and I have been sweeping and mopping floors for the past 2 hours while you have been listening to this mix that I think I cued most of it correctly. mopping and DJing. They do not go together. But the floors are clean. It smells very nice in here. And I don't know. It's a little better. What is happening on the radio today? You heard Ascent by Meredith Monk. This is the final song of Songs of Ascension. It's still playing in the background. We also heard Cypress Branches by The Rachels from The Sea and the Bells. Silent Moon by Little Scream from Cult Following. Beach by NYX and Laura Meesh. This is from Songs of Epping Forest. Dreamscapes for Voice, Saxophone, and Trees. We also heard Music for a Room with Vaulted Ceiling with Some Bats sampled. That is by Christina Vantzu from Fieldworks' album Ultrasonic. We also heard Woog by Amanda Berlin from Green Cone. Nereid by Kelly Moran from Ultraviolet. Rosalind Stick Hut in the Woods by Natalia Bayliss. From Steadfast Star Universe, the title track from Brianna Morella's My Inner Rest, and that whole set started off with The Sparrow from The Sparrow by Sam Preacup. Thank you for tuning in today. Leah and Jessica are up next. In fact, I hear them stirring in the other room. So let's finish up with this final track by Tess Roby. This is Path. I'll have a poem for you next week, guys. Take care this week. Enjoy this Sunday. Happy Mother's Day, moms.

0: All right. Good morning. You are listening to BFF.FM. I'm Leah and I'm here with Jess. Good morning.
1: Good morning.
0: How are you?
1: I'm great. How are you? Happy Mother's Day.
0: I'm fine. Thanks. Happy Mother's Day to everybody, I guess. I won't go on my annual rant about how people are like, it's such an emotionally complex holiday. Just happy Mother's Day if you celebrate and whatever if you don't. Anyway. Speaking of mothers, today we're reviewing a show called Legends. So what a segue, which is a new show that just released on Netflix on Thursday. So we really had to get in under the wire there to watch and review this show. And, you know, I love a good British, you know, drama, heist, whatever. I'm very into any other culture.
1: What they're up to over there
0: at the moment. Any other culture at the moment's really hitting for me. And I was looking forward to this story, which features British national treasure Alan Partridge, Steve Coogan, and some other actors who I don't know. And it's based on the true story of some customs agents in the 90s in Britain who were essentially deputized to take on the war on drugs. And a story kicks off from there about these five VAT, value-added tax, customs and excise officers who undergo 3 weeks training and then are put deep undercover with like the largest drug gangs in the whole of Europe.
1: They go to Pakistan in this show.
0: What did you think, Jess?
1: This show is, it's high budget. It does have some good actors in it, and there's a lot going on, and it made me so sleepy.
0: Yeah.
1: Did a very British thing this week and made myself a cup of tea so I could stay awake during the show. But no, I think, I don't want to say it's a show for boys, but, there's a lot of like, there's like a Greek guy and there's like the
0: Turks,
1: the Kurdish Turks, and then there's the Pashtun in Pakistan, and like there's a lot of like exposition about these people's historical relationships, but not enough to explain it enough to me.
0: Yeah.
1: And I found myself on the Wikipedia article about like the Greek Civil War to figure out like what the relationships were between like what's his name?
0: I don't know.
1: Milosh and Blake, the head of customs. And it's like, why am I reading the entire Wikipedia article on the Greek Civil War to understand this show? And I don't know, maybe I should have just let it wash over me, but it feels like there's a lot of cultural context that I was lost in.
0: Well, not just the cultural context, but honestly, there are so many people in this show that I genuinely put it down to everyone's broken attention span, but I'm like, who is this?
1: There are too many henchmen.
0: What are we doing in Liverpool? How does this guy tie in? I always love hearing a Scouse accent.
1: Yeah.
0: So that
1: there's like a lot of warring interests in the drug trade. There's the Turks and the Scots, I guess. And for the purposes of this show, they sort of like consolidate their operations, so I guess all of the characters can join together for their trip to Pakistan.
0: I would also, I think that, you know, Maggie Thatcher, may she rot in hell, but like the austerity measures of deputizing five people to take on
1: five
0: the war
1: civil
0: on
1: servants
0: the war on drugs.
1: So I was saying before the show that like I watched the first episode, and when I started, I didn't know it was a true story. Well, I did, because it says at the beginning of it, it's based on a true story.
0: Sure. Yeah, that there were drugs.
1: There's something about the tone of it where I was like, oh, this is like based on some guy's memoir about having done this. And sure enough, it's based on the memoir of Guy Stanton, I think.
0: Sure.
1: Who is played by Tom Burke in the show. And he's kind of, it's an ensemble cast, but he's kind of the main guy. And just, it just reeks of that. Like, this guy has made it his entire personality that he got to cosplay as a Fed for a few years in the 90s.
0: Yeah.
1: And I'm not saying, it just reeks of like gross exaggeration about, like you said, they are thrown deep undercover. Yeah. This man who is like basically a TSA agent is, he's like puts on his leather jacket and he is like acting like a drug lord and he's like completely infiltrated this gang and ends up going to Pakistan to negotiate with like the guy growing the opium in Khyber or whatever. And it's just like, come on, man.
0: Export, import. That's, you know, export, import.
1: I ain't buying
0: George
1: it.
0: George Costanza had it right all those years ago. Yeah, I genuinely could not keep track of what was happening in this show. There's a lot of like explosive kind of heisty, like very high stakes moments. Like he's at a Greyhound track at one point and like it's raided by cops and it's like this frenetic chase and like he... And then it turns out that that's all engineered by Steve Coogan,
1: right?
0: To give him some credibility or whatever. But the other thing that pissed me off so much about this is that it starts off with, you know, it's supposed to be a like we're getting the band together, like an Ocean's 11 type thing where they drag all these customs agents into a room and then they're like, did we get a per diem? Do we? And then like Steve Coogan's like, anyone who asked a fucking question, get out. You're all idiots or whatever. But then it's like, we have no budget. You don't get paid extra for this. And you don't have like there's no resources thrown at this, which I guess is probably exactly right.
1: The thing that bugged me is like,
0: but like,
1: the
0: why
1: show
0: are
1: was
0: these
1: so
0: doing it?
1: Corny. Like, so it hits you over the head with the fact that, this is all done on a shoestring budget. These people are undertrained and underpaid. And it's called Legends because that's their term for their cover personality, you know? And it's not, it's just so, like, the number of times they're like hit you on the head with like, you know, Legends is a play on words because these people are fucking legends. Yeah. They say legends never die at least three times in this show. And I was just like, ugh, shut up.
0: You live and die by your legend.
1: Yeah.
0: Blah, blah, blah, blah, blah.
1: And yeah, like sort of the whatever subplot is guys, you know, getting in too deep and like is he becoming his legend and like he can't really like relate like his strains his relationship with his wife and like all
0: played
1: this
0: by Charlotte Ritchie, who that's how you know that this guy it's like his story because like Charlotte Ritchie is, you know, big time and she's like
1: she's gorgeous,
0: his wife, and she's like constantly making out with him and telling him how like
1: multiple people tell him unprompted how handsome he is. It's like
0: also
1: played by I already said Tom Burke,
0: yeah,
1: who played Orson Welles.
0: Yeah,
1: Cormoran Strike, pretty well cast for that, but yeah, I mean, it's got kind of a pug face. I don't mean that in a bad way. He's got like a boxer's face.
0: Complimentary.
1: Pugs are cute.
0: It was very hard for me to keep track of this story, and I sort of lost interest. I wasn't really.
1: Yeah.
0: I agree with your assessment that it may be for the boys. It may be like a little wish fulfillment for every guy who's they hammered it so much about how like this is extrajudiciary. Like they are this like elite team again, 3 weeks training. Like this elite team who are like all just going on like instincts because it's like a higher calling for all these people or whatever. But it's like, no, you need to, like, Charlotte Ritchie is constantly, like, big upping him about how he's doing this for the whole family and blah, blah, blah. And I'm like, they just said he's not getting any more money for this.
1: Yeah.
0: So, like, I don't know. I think putting you deep in with the London Underground and entire drug trade, like, across the entirety of, across nations.
1: Yeah.
0: Maybe do just stand there and say, like, any sharp objects in your bag, sir. Like, I don't know. And he, like, abandons his family, like, to live it. Whatever. I don't know.
1: It's just, like I said, it's so, like, this guy, so, you know, proud of himself. And, like, it really, I went in hoping maybe it would have a broader commentary about the war on drugs or austerity England, but you know, no, it's just
0: I'll
1: like
0: tell you what it did have
1: themselves.
0: Some real fun club scenes where I was like, oh man, yeah, like raves. Oh, raves were so fun. I was like, let these kids have their drugs. Like,
1: <You're right>.
0: Fine. It's fine. You know, this is capitalism. Let it do its thing.
1: Yes.
0: I will say, having been to England, they didn't solve the war on drugs. So, you know, I think we can go ahead and say that one's
1: yeah, lost. Yeah, so spoilers. This ends with like this high stakes thing. Like I said, the whole gang. So there's like two halves of the team, and one has got an inside on the Turkish side.
0: Oh, yeah.
1: And of the drug trade. And one has an in on the Liverpool side.
0: Yeah.
1: A guy who's like in a one scene, his son comes home on leave from the army, goes out to the rave,
0: yeah,
1: gets addicted to smack,
0: yeah,
1: and like descends into addiction. And then we see him like getting on the whatever, going back because he's just on leave. And mm-hmm. I wrote in my notes, like, is he going back to the army? Because like he's gonna have a real hard time if he is in the throes of heroin addiction. And sure enough, he deserts the army.
0: He will. Yeah.
1: And so this guy who is like a high level guy in the Liverpool drug trade, this happens to his son, and he immediately is like turning on. Mm-hmm. he becomes the informant.
0: Yeah.
1: Like literally cold calls the customs.
0: Yeah.
1: And is like telling
0: hey,
1: them
0: can
1: where
0: I speak
1: the drugs
0: to the guy
1: are.
0: Who's trying to take down the yeah. Can I speak to the people who are doing the secret operation to take down the drug trade?
1: Yeah.
0: Yeah.
1: He's gonna take it all. It's just very silly. I forget where I was going with that. But oh yeah. So it culminates in they go to Pakistan and they're going to like negotiate this big import of heroin, mm-hmm. and somehow it goes from like 200 kilos to like 2 billion
0: kilos, yeah. Whatever. Yeah.
1: So I could not follow this. They are in Pakistan. They are packing up 2 tons of heroin, and then there's a boat that's going to go to this port in England mm-hmm. that they've set it up, so they're going to intercept this big shipment. And through a turn of like, in order to maintain his cover, guy ends up having to go on the boat with the mm-hmm. drugs.
0: Yeah.
1: And I'm pulling up Google Maps and I'm looking at the route from Pakistan to England.
0: Strait of Hormuz? No, I don't know.
1: It actually is just outside the Strait of Hormuz, but you have to go around a little place called Africa.
0: Yeah.
1: It's like he has packed for like, let's say 4 days in Pakistan.
0: Yeah, sure.
1: And then he's on a boat.
0: Yeah.
1: This is about a 45-day journey, according to Gemini. But then, like, they cut back to the boat. They go back on the boat after it's already at sea, and it's, like, pulled over in Turkey. And I was like, okay, so going back to Google Maps.
0: Yeah.
1: I guess they didn't go around Africa. They must have gone overland from Pakistan to Turkey, which requires going over the entirety of Iran.
0: Yeah.
1: It's just like, there's something missing here. There's a missing piece. But all of that to say, it just sort of lent this absurdity to the whole story that made me less interested in this guy. And
0: yeah,
1: it sounds like a real exaggerator. Yeah. I'd like a fact check on this.
0: Yeah, it just didn't
1: hit.
0: Didn't grab me. My husband was greatly enjoying it. And
1: see, it's for dads.
0: Yeah, maybe it's for maybe
1: oh, there was also
0: the
1: a part where they're like in Pakistan and Milanos, the Greek guy.
0: Whatever, yeah.
1: Who was very funny. He's like, whatever, I'm not going to explain. He's there. He's brought his wife along, which seems crazy.
0: Nowhere to be seen in any of the show.
1: Well, he was leaving and he gives his wife this very tender kiss and they have obviously a very sweet relationship. And it's like, oh, he's dead. Like,
0: yeah.
1: This man. This is,
0: yeah.
1: But she brings along a picture of her father and there's this corny ass scene where they're in Pakistan and she's looking over the mountains and some guy goes, Afghanistan. And so I infer from that she's Afghani. Sorry. She leaves a picture of her father in the sand like she's brought him home. And then there's something with the drug lord that they're negotiating this whole thing with. He calls her the princess. And I was like, is she the daughter
0: yeah.
1: of the former king of Afghanistan? And then I'm reading his fucking Wikipedia
0: yeah.
1: page and reading all the articles on all the crown princes and princesses. He had 6 kids. I had to read so much Wikipedia to try to understand this show. And you know where it got me?
0: Nowhere.
1: Could
0: yeah.
1: not figure it out.
0: Yeah, I yeah. It was a miss. That was my bad, Jess. Sorry about that recommendation.
1: No. Just of all the days, we should have been watching this on Father's Day.
0: Yeah, for sure.
1: What else do I have? I got a laugh where, you know, they're trying to emphasize how bad the drug epidemic in Liverpool has become. Yeah. Multiple characters like wax poetic about how they grew up in this great city and it's been ravaged by drugs. And then there's a protest against drugs.
0: Yeah.
1: Like people are in the streets like telling drug dealers to get out. Yeah. It's like, do these people not know how protesting works? Like, yeah. Drug dealers are going to be like, oh shit, the tide's really turning against us.
0: Yeah. Yeah, rumbles.
1: We've lost the public.
0: Yeah.
1: So the show is corny. It's for
0: I think that's accurate. I really, really wanted this to be exciting.
1: It just came out, but it's got good reviews. I didn't see anything bad about it when I'm hoping once it has some time to settle in, someone either fact checks this or explains all of the historical context for me.
0: Yeah, it's not even just the historical context. Like I said, there's just so much plot in this show that, like, I had no idea what the two people in Liverpool who broke into the drug lab or whatever then had to shut down the power grid. Like, I'm like, how is this fucking?
1: Yeah,
0: what?
1: They were spying on the drug house in Liverpool. Yeah. I think they broke into Bugget because after that they were listening in on the conversation.
0: Yeah,
1: there.
0: I guess.
1: But they got locked in because it was a separate code to get in and to get out. But like, just the fact that you would be running a high volume drug operation and you would just leave it unattended at night.
0: Yeah.
1: There would be someone there overnight watching the drugs and the money.
0: Union. They all got a clock out right at 5. It's just straight. Like, yeah.
1: Oh my God.
0: Yeah. I don't know.
1: Their inside guy was like, they decided to get someone in this operation because it's like their cover is a bakery.
0: Yeah.
1: And yeah, watching all those loaves of bread go back and forth made me really hungry.
0: But, yeah.
1: Some guy volunteers for their operation. What was his motive? He's just like another one of many characters.
0: Yeah,
1: who shows up and is just like doing this out of the good of their heart. Yeah. And it's like, come on, man.
0: And then he gets bombed out of his house in Manchester because they catch.
1: Right.
0: They rumble
1: so
0: him.
1: They try to off him by showing up at his house in the middle of the night,
0: Molotov
1: making sure that he's in the house,
0: yeah.
1: And then like brandishing two huge Molotov cocktails in the middle of the street before throwing it in the window.
0: Yeah.
1: It's like, this is a bobo ass operation.
0: Street justice. Yeah.
1: First thing you do when you try to kill someone, don't make sure they're in the home that you're burning down.
0: Yeah. Also, there's a whole through line with, like, there's two ladies in this team, and one of them is just the cat lady who they keep in the office to do, like, the recon for them or whatever.
1: She's Googling stuff.
0: Yeah.
1: It's the 90s.
0: So yeah.
1: Well, her
0: and then the home. Other one is the, like, you know, rough and tumble, like, lady who picks locks or whatever. Yeah. And then it shows her looking for, like, the head Liverpool guy, like, breaking into his apartment.
1: That's right.
0: And then, like, two scenes later, she has an apartment in that building. And it made no sense. Where's the shoestring budget? Like, I don't know. I just...
1: Yeah, so that guy, Carter, she decides she has to... lie down with that dog to do this operation. But it wasn't clear. She just like walked into his apartment and he's like, hey, let's get this lady involved in the operation.
0: Yeah. It was,
1: how did it work so well?
0: The whole thing was, very, one, two, skip a few.
1: Yeah.
0: Then, I'm just like, I'm not really buying this. I don't know. But again, I will freely admit that my attention span is gone. So maybe it's partly that I just can't keep anything straight because I'm halfway like playing
1: Wordle. How do we fix this? I also kept missing things on this show because I have my computer open because I'm taking notes, but you know, that also leads to looking at other things on my computer. But yeah, like I would
0: can't
1: miss
0: take notes in Poshmark, Jess.
1: Entire conversations because like people were speaking Turkish and I was like, oh, I wasn't reading any of those subtitles.
0: Also, speaking of Bobo, there's like one of the foot soldiers is trying to get like the main Turk guy overthrown, and mm-hmm. he goes to

0: transporter. Like, I'm running the docks or
1: I have
0: whatever.
1: A van.
0: Yeah. Yeah, I'm running the docks and I have a chain. I don't know. Gold chain. But anyway, he's like talking to the two guy, the two main guys, and they're like, okay, yeah, get him out. Like, you can take it over or whatever. Mm-hmm. And the one guy, I was like, is that Christian Bale in brownface? Like, I was, it was like the most, I paused it and I was like, am I the only one seeing it? It was so weird. And then that kid balks at overthrowing the guy in the end, and that's it. No repercussions.
1: Like, didn't they kill him?
0: Not in the dry cleaner. Oh, which they killed him later. You've got the plastic to wrap him up.
1: Like, oh, I thought they were going to shoot him in the dry cleaner. Yeah. I was like, if I picked up my blouses and they had blood all over them. Uh-huh.
0: Yeah. Well, you know,
1: you can't shoot someone in the dry. You have to maintain the front, even if you're running an illicit operation.
0: You've got the plastic to wrap them up.
1: I guess. So,
0: I think a dry cleaner is a great place to shoot somebody. Yeah, you just bag him and then kill him. Yeah. Yeah, I don't know. It made me, like I said, more than anything, I was like, oh man, I'd love to buy ecstasy from someone in a warehouse right now. That seems so fun. It was so fun. Remember when ecstasy was pure? It wasn't all. Yeah. Anyway, I don't know. I war on drugs. None of my business. I'm fine. Let people have their drugs.
1: Yeah. Oh, I also laughed. So at the very end, they almost lose track of this 2 tons of heroin, yeah. Which is very funny because they are the only reason this huge shipment is coming to England. And then, whoopsie, we lost track of
0: it. Well, so again, one thing just to go back a little, there's like the first scene with the import-export down at the Felixstowe docks is he's like, it's like flats and flats of Turkish apricots, right? Mm-hmm. But literally on top are bags of heroin. And I'm like, guys, I think you have to package this better. I think
1: this
0: maybe
1: also did not skip the cliche. If you have a story about drug trafficking, you have to have someone stab open the package with a knife.
0: Yeah. Like,
1: yes. Just, come on, man.
0: But
1: you fucked up that whole kilo.
0: But I'm like, what's the
1: cover?
0: Why can't they get them for the drugs that are here now? Like, what's the, I wasn't even clear on what the mechanism is. Like, do they have to catch them transporting? Like, it's not enough to just,
1: well,
0: have
1: maybe
0: the
1: they
0: drugs?
1: Want it to go all the way to the top. Like, they're not after the low level drug dealers. They want the guys in Pakistan. But at the end, they finally intercept, someone saves the day. Guy Stan saves the day. And we see at the end, on the news, the Home Secretary is standing with the big pallet of drugs, and, you know, getting credit, of course, and they can't take credit. They're undercover still.
0: Yeah.
1: And then Steve Coogan is like, you know, you guys are still in the shadows, but someday this story is going to come out. And I was like,
0: then he looks straight at the camera and says, hopefully on Netflix.
1: Yeah. But if I'm like, these people's faces have been seen by drug lords in Pakistan, all the most dangerous fucking people in the entire heroin trade. Like, no, please don't let my story come out. I would prefer to die not by torturing. I would prefer my family not be, you know, killed by heroin dealers. But,
0: Can I get a little OT?
1: For all this? Oh, and then, like, one of the last shots is Steve Coogan leaving the room where there, again, are 2 tons of heroin. Mm-hmm. And it's just like this random room. And he closes the door. There's like no security.
0: Yes.
1: Someone needs to put this in a secure place.
0: Yeah.
1: Nah. Just leave it out.
0: Yeah. Everyone's so real silly. Sleepy at work that day for some reason. don't know why. Yeah.
1: Ridiculous show.
0: Yeah. It didn't do much for me.
1: And Steve Coogan had a couple comedic beats in this that made me laugh so hard. And it just made me sad that he was, like, really underused in this role.
0: He really was, yeah. There's, like, a scene of Steve Coogan topless, which I never needed to see. And, like, he's got, you know, scars on his back and stuff to show how deep in he went.
1: Oh, yeah. He alludes, like, 19 times to the horrible thing that happened to him back when he was undercover. Mm-hmm. And I was like, I couldn't care less.
0: Yeah.
1: But trust me, it comes out in a very, actually, it was very funny. They're all, the ship with

0: the drugs from Pakistan has had a lot of trials and tribulations, a lot of people sure. getting on and off the ship.
1: Yeah.
0: It's, you know, ends up stuck in Turkey, or no, it ends up stuck in Germany. They have to do a whole little mini operation with one of the ladies to separate the Turkish guy from the drugs and blah, blah, blah. Anyway, Steve Coogan at the end, like, they're trying to get the drugs out of Germany. And he's like, you know what? I have some sailing experience. My grandfather had a fishing boat. So
1: yeah.
0: he's on another boat yeah. sailing the seas to Holland or something. Yeah. A storm comes in. They mm-hmm. lose track of him. They think everyone's dead. Cut to Steve Coogan and the gang on a tiny little life raft.
1: Mm-hmm.
0: It's just them on the life raft and another little life raft with all of the drugs. And he just says, we saved the drugs. And it's like, how?
1: Yeah.
0: Swimming around in the open sea.
1: Yeah.
0: And that's when he chooses to talk about what happened to him when he was undercover. And it was bad, but you know what? Not that bad.
1: Yeah. Yeah. Suck it up, Steve Coogan.
0: Yeah.
1: Also, I do think the like constant allusions to him like being in too deep and everything were belied by the fact that they're like, but you're heading up this whole operation. Like,
0: yeah, right.
1: If you're also worried about him fucking going rogue and losing his shit again, like maybe put Steve Coogan out to pasture. Like
0: yeah,
1: give him a little pension
0: retire.
1: And let him let him go do whatever Alan Partridge shit. I don't know. I don't know. I will say the one thing I will say for British produced dramas, they're all 6 episodes or less.
0: Yeah, but this felt like it could have been less.
1: Yeah.
0: Although, again, I needed more explanation for literally everything that happened, but
1: yeah.
0: yeah. still too long.
1: Yeah. Okay, well, is there anything else that you're watching that you're enjoying or excited by?
0: No, this is related to television. I saw with some girlfriends of mine, we went to see a Murder, She Wrote Solve Along this week at the Great Star Theater. I didn't know what to expect. And it was really funny.
1: Was it?
0: And
1: like intentionally or?
0: Yes.
1: Okay.
0: So it was hosted by this one guy. It was basically a one man show, but he kind of, I've never watched Murder, She Wrote, but I went with most of my friends, big fans. But it was fun. Like he screened an episode, but like introduced it, you know, did some bits and then like would pause it every now and then and like talk about the guest stars.
1: Mm-hmm.
0: And like, it was like, he, you know, would show clips of like, this lady was, you know, really famous in the 50s. And like, this guy was a daytime actor. And it was like the way I watch TV now, which is like looking every person up on Wikipedia
1: yeah.
0: and going yeah. down a Wikipedia rabbit hole, except it was a stage show.
1: Being like, married to who?
0: Yeah,
1: yeah.
0: exactly.
1: Yeah.
0: And something I learned from this is like the Murder, She Wrote rule is the person who says too much is probably, you know, the murderer or is hiding something and is going to get caught by Jessica Fletcher. And multiple times while watching this show, Legends, I was like, uh-oh, that person's saying too
1: yeah.
0: much. They're going to blow their cover. And it happens like 3 times on this show. Guy is like telling one of the Liverpool drug guys, like, we wouldn't have customs up on our ass if it weren't for you. And he's like, how did you know customs was
1: yeah.
0: the one watching us? And I was like, Murder, She Wrote rule.
1: Yeah.
0: Said too much. But Murder, She Wrote Solve Along at the Great Star Theater. Check it out. Highly
1: okay.
0: recommend.
1: All right.
0: What else am I watching? Did you watch any of this Boy Band Confidential?
1: I did watch some of it, but I found it hard to track it. No, it wasn't that. It really, it's a Joey Fatone produced whatever. And it's again, like the Timu version of like a boy band.
0: It really was some microwaved over shit.
1: Yeah. I was shocked yesterday. My daughter and I went to see The Sheep Detectives. Delightful.
0: Okay.
1: But before that, there was an ad for, I don't even remember, maybe it's like the He-Man movie that's coming out starring Nicholas Galitzine. It is horrifying. They showed a preview of it, but I don't know if
0: live
1: it's
0: action.
1: It's live action.
0: Oh,
1: I don't know if it's that. It looks truly abominable. I don't know if it's that movie or not, but it was featuring a new song by the Backstreet Boys.
0: Oh, right.
1: And I was like, this is where we're at. Like this is like, the Joey Fatone thing about the only story I was interested in was Boyz II Men, who said, like, they were like, we weren't a boy band, we were a singing group or whatever. Yeah. And I never considered Boyz II Men a singing group, but
0: delightful. You considered them a boy band?
1: No, I never considered them
0: part of that. And the fact that they were involved in this, like, my first reaction was like, they're not a boy band.
1: Yeah.
0: But then I was like, is that some sort of racism on my part? Yeah. Like, yeah. I just think of them differently because they were a black group. But
1: I don't know. Seeing all those guys aging like fine wine, though, was great.
0: They looked really good.
1: They just
0: seem tacked on because, like, by Sean, what's his name's own words, they are not a boy band. Yeah. They're a singing group. They're not, like, put together by a Lou Pearlman type, impresario. But they just seem kind of thrown in there so they could tell this one story about how they introduced this, like, guy who is their road manager.
1: Who got killed.
0: He was murdered, like, robbed and murdered while they were on tour. And then that's the end of Boyz II Men's portion in this. And that made me think, oh, is this just going to be a bunch of random anecdotes tacked together so Joey Fatone could get a check to, pay for the mansion he's about to be evicted from?
1: They also had a band I had never heard of featuring, no offense, but four of the ugliest men I've ever seen.
0: All for one?
1: Maybe.
0: Yeah, but,
1: Was their only hit. Yeah. But they were like, we were never going to make it because it was like, and I'm like, because you're all ugly as sin. That's why. I
0: was kind of shook by how unfortunate they were.
1: That is why.
0: I took a picture.
1: I've never seen four uglier men together.
0: Well, it was kind of interesting because they're two black guys, a Mexican guy, and...
1: Oh, that's what they were saying.
0: A white guy looks like he should be fixing your computer. But they weren't played on, like, black radio stations because they weren't an all-black ensemble. And, they just didn't really fit the mold,
1: And again, sorry, but ugly as sin. Yeah. So that's not what anyone is looking.
0: They had a face for radio.
1: Nobody is going to poster their walls with, any of those four people. But, whatever. I don't know. Yeah, it was really, the most warmed over basic shit.
0: Yeah, I mean, there was a long, long part about Lou Pearlman, which is, it's quite the story. But we've heard it all before.
1: Yeah.
0: We've already seen documentaries about Lou Pearlman.
1: Have we?
0: I think there was one. Or maybe it was just, an episode in some other docuseries.
1: Yeah.
0: But I feel like I know the Lou Pearlman story. And, when it got to the part where Joey Fatone is, the scandal aside from Lou Pearlman sexually assaulting many of these boys is that a lot of these people were strong-armed or tricked or just didn't know better than to sign these contracts that made sure that they
1: stripped them of every right. Yeah.
0: Yeah, a lot of the profits, the millions and millions of dollars that their music and their hard work and their touring made. So, yes, I think a lot of these people ended up with none of the money that they made for people like Lou Pearlman. But when it got to the part where it was Joey Fatone complaining about not being able to afford the palatial mansion he bought in Florida or whatever, I was just like, I'm sorry,
1: how
0: but
1: is this my
0: shut
1: problem?
0: The fuck up.
1: Yeah.
0: Shut up.
1: Yeah.
0: You fucking loser.
1: How is this my problem?
0: And then I also laughed when it's just not a good look. You know, he's looking back and complaining about Justin Timberlake having broken out and the rest of NSYNC getting left behind. And it's like,
1: sorry.
0: It's the way the cookie crumbles, man.
1: Yeah.
0: Yeah. I don't know.
1: Yeah. It was wild because this documentary, it's on HBO, right? It's Boy Band Confidential. Is that what it's called? I would refute the fact that it's any relevant boy band, but,
0: I mean, that's kind of part of the story, too.
1: Yeah.
0: It became a fad and everyone was trying to get in on it. And there were a lot of people that, didn't make it. I mean, a lot of these people were one hit wonders or whatever.
1: Yeah.
0: But for every LFO out there, there's probably 100 other bands that dance their asses off in malls across Orlando and never 100%. Saw a single second of radio play.
1: Yeah.
0: But also, there was a guy from Take Five in this and I was like, it could have been Tilkey Jones. This documentary needed 10 million% more Tilkey Jones. Which is still zero Tilkey Jones for the record.
1: Yeah. Yeah. If Tilkey Jones is turning this down, you know it's real low rent. Like, that's the thing. I'm like, why is this on HBO? This seems like Peacock adjacent.
0: I mean,
1: like,
0: the days of HBO guaranteeing prestige, us some sort of high quality content are over, you know?
1: Yeah.
0: All we have left is Costco, and I feel like that's, yeah. That's not long for this world.
1: I, mostly against my will, I will say, my husband decided to do a Deadwood rewatch, and I believe I've seen Deadwood all the way through, like, twice.
0: Mm-hmm.
1: I do not know if it is hormonal or vision related or what is happening, but first of all, Deadwood, one of the greatest things ever committed to TV. Mm-hmm. It is so epic, so poetic. Ian McShane, just unbelievable, like a fucking defining character, like, mm-hmm. just embodies like him so much. It's fucking insane. But it's been, my husband was like, I'm gonna do this rewatch, and I was like, I'm not, I'm gonna do other stuff. Literally cannot look away from it when it's on. It's so fucking compelling. Brian Cox just showed up in it. There's like, it's just wall to wall with fucking like just standouts. But Timothy Oliphant has, again, I think I've watched it twice. I don't know what it is, but I literally am having my breath taken away every time I see that man on screen.
0: He's beautiful.
1: But like, I don't think anyone's ever looked better than Timothy Oliphant in Deadwood. It's really something.
0: Is he funny in Deadwood?
1: I highly recommend. No, not at all.
0: He's really deadpan,
1: super
0: right?
1: straight-laced in it. But he is unbelievably sexy. Like, unbelievably sexy. And I highly recommend everyone go back and watch Deadwood. It's currently on HBO.
0: Okay.
1: Like I said, I was reluctant to, I told my husband, go ahead and watch this without me, but like, just can't look away if it's on the TV. It's so good.
0: Okay. Watch it before they put it in a vault.
1: Yep, exactly. We also have been watching the new Richard Gadd show, Half Man.
0: Oh, yeah.
1: Which is really hard to get through. Yeah. Like, three times we have tried to watch the episode from this week, and I'm like, I have to stop.
0: Really?
1: It's unrelentingly hard. Mm. It's really good, but I'm hoping there's something that pays off in it. Again, I think it's full of great performances. It's certainly a fucking vivid portrayal of toxic masculinity, but I don't know. If I can keep going with that.
0: Really?
1: Okay. Yeah. And this is all I've actually wanted to talk about. We're now less than a month away from the first episode of The Vampire Lestat being aired on AMC. And when I tell you, I cannot wait for this fucking show. All the clips that have come out, just unprecedented levels of cunt being served in this show. It's going to be my entire personality.
0: Sure.
1: Sorry to everybody who knows me, because that's all I'll be talking
0: about.
1: I'm
0: a little upset. Like, when we found out about the concept of this season, that it's about Lestat, you know, being in a glam band, essentially. Yep. I feel like we manifested that this should be a tour.
1: Yeah.
0: Mm-hmm. And it is not thus far, but he is playing a show in
1: the
0: New
1: Bowery.
0: York.
1: Yep.
0: And I guess we're not going.
1: Because
0: it's less than a month away.
1: It's
0: but
1: June 2nd.
0: It seems crazy that we're not going to that.
1: Yeah. It seems wild. I did. It will be filmed. So.
0: Thank God.
1: Yeah. But I want nothing more than to be turned into a vampire
0: anyway,
1: by the
0: since
1: vampire
0: we've
1: Lestat.
0: Like partially manifested a tour, let's like keep putting those vibes out there. If you guys could help us, 100%. We need this show to come out here.
1: Yeah.
0: Do a residency, so when we're there in October we can
1: No, I can't wait to see. Okay, so since we're manifesting, I cannot wait to be bitten by the vampire Lestat in the Castro Theater. It's going to be great when he comes and plays here. I cannot fucking wait. But I have changed my lock screen to the vampire Lestat. I'm all Lestat all the time. My husband is now like, he's like, that's so basic. And I'm like, I will kill you. I will kill you because you haven't watched any interview with the vampire, and he doesn't know that Sam Reed is actually possessed by the spirit of the vampire Lestat. And I fucking cannot wait for this show. It is going to be the best thing in the world.
0: I'm very excited.
1: I am so excited. I can't wait. So I've got that going for me.
0: Okay.
1: Also, I've been hearing really, really good things about the not watched at all version of Lord of the Flies, which has come to Netflix.
0: I saw that go by my screen.
1: Two articles that said it is the best thing on TV that nobody is watching. Yeah.
0: Well, maybe everyone sees that and remembers reading Lord of the Flies and is like, no, thank you.
1: Yeah. That was 100% my reaction.
0: Same, yeah.
1: I was like, I think things are shitty enough without taking on a Lord of the Flies remake. No, thanks. Yeah.
0: All right. Well, should we watch it? Is it all out?
1: It's all out. Okay. Yeah. So I don't know. Maybe I'll try the first episode. But I mean, yeah, again, just Piggy. I can't with that story. It's terrible.
0: Maybe it's a fresh take on the story. Maybe all the boys like work together and
1: maybe
0: solve it. What happens to them? They're moored on an island or something?
1: Yeah.
0: All I remember is Piggy and is there like a decapitated pig or something?
1: Things don't go well for any of these kids. I also, speaking of British things that I am enjoying, this season of Taskmaster is really, truly delightful.
0: Yeah.
1: I'm very much enjoying it. I'm also very looking forward to the UK Celebrity Traders that is currently being filmed right now. It has a lot of comedians and podcasters and a bunch of very funny British people who I'm looking forward to seeing on Peacock when that comes out.
0: Okay. I've never watched any Traders.
1: It's kind of mystifying. I watched a few episodes and I'm like, there's too much going on in this show. There's a lot. Like, there are tasks. There are traitors, there are faithful, there's just too much going on. Like, I'm like, it should just be figuring out who the traitors are and not having to also do tasks for things. And anyway, but whatever. Anything else that you guys are watching?
0: We started, now I'm at a place where instead of having the conversation about what we should watch tonight, just like if a cult documentary pops up, it's like, that's what we're watching tonight. So we started watching something. I actually don't remember what it's called, but it's about a cult leader named Nature Boy. I think it might just be called The Cult of Nature Boy.
1: Yeah.
0: I don't recommend it. It's just another, it's like, they're all the same now.
1: Yeah.
0: But yeah.
1: Well, I think we said maybe last year, maybe the year before that, you know, cults have come and gone, and we're now at the lowest point of cult stories because all the
0: cults
1: good ones
0: have fallen
1: been,
0: off.
1: Yeah, all the good stories have been told. Like Nexium, that shit was so electric. Wild Wild Country, electric. Yeah. And now we're at ones where it's like a man sending a tape to a mentally disturbed person. Like, it's crazy.
0: It's like if you're in a cult now, LFO version of cult documentary.
1: When we got to the fucking TikTok cult, I was like, no. At this point, we've indulged people too far. There's no trying to fucking pull someone out of a dancing cult. Just fucking smack them around. Just smack them around and fucking tell them to wake up. Like, I don't know. Anything else?
0: No, I watched the 1939 version of Wuthering Heights this week.
1: You
0: with
1: did?
0: Lawrence
1: I
0: Olivier.
1: Was actually thinking for Mother's Day that I might treat myself to a viewing of Wuthering Heights this afternoon. Yeah, which I've
0: there are
1: already
0: so many.
1: Seen.
0: Pick a different one. The Lawrence Olivier one was
1: I
0: good.
1: Don't think I'll pick a different one. Okay. I think I'll pick the one where Jacob Elordi picks up Margot Robbie by her corset. Yeah.
0: Fair enough.
1: yeah, I think I'll watch the unhinged one. Maybe I'll do a whole Emerald Fennell day today. I don't know. Start with Promising Young Woman and take it from there.
0: Have you gone back, speaking of Jacob Elordi, have you gone back to the new season of
1: Euphoria? I haven't. I watched the first episode and then did not care to watch more than that.
0: Yeah.
1: So, again, Zendaya, outstanding in that episode. Really just utterly magnetic. But, yeah, I don't care to hear the rest of that story. It's not for me.
0: Yeah.
1: Yeah, I feel like maybe if I've aged out of it, Sam Levinson should take a good long look at himself and think about whether he has also aged out of Euphoria.
0: It's hard to imagine capturing the magic of the first two seasons.
1: Yeah.
0: You know, like, these aren't really stories that I cared to follow into adulthood necessarily.
1: Yeah, for sure.
0: But I was hoping. Wouldn't say I had high hopes, but I had hopes.
1: Yeah. since I've had AMC Plus on my paying subscription for 12 years now or whatever, and will likely never cancel it, I have been flirting with the idea of watching a show called The Audacity that has Zach Galifianakis and Billy Magnussen, I think, is the guy.
0: Okay.
1: And that has been getting very positive reviews also. So if anyone out there has watched The Audacity and think that I should dip my toe into more fucking bro shit, that's been my hesitation, is it seems like it's bro shit.
0: Okay.
1: Let us know. We're at BFF TV on the radio. We'd love to hear from you. Or if there's anything else that you're watching and enjoying that we are missing out on, please feel free to get at us on Instagram at BFF TV on the radio.
0: Have you kept up with Widow's Bay?
1: I think I'm caught up with that. And while I'm enjoying it, I don't quite get the vibe yet.
0: Yeah.
1: I'm happy to keep watching. I do enjoy Matthew Rhys. It's is it supposed to be like satirical? I don't know.
0: I think
1: it's about like a
0: genre spoof. I don't know.
1: Yeah, I don't know. It's yeah, it's not quite getting there for me, but I'll probably keep with it. I will say I also started Margo's Got Money Troubles, which I read that book and really loved it.
0: Mm-hmm.
1: And so I was excited to watch this, and it's not doing it for me.
0: Oh, really?
1: Yeah. I think Nick Offerman has just arrived back on the scene, and that that character in the book is like very pivotal to and I do think it's an opportunity for him to do something different than the Nick Offerman thing.
0: Yeah.
1: So maybe I'll give it another episode, but Elle Fanning isn't really doing it for me.
0: No,
1: so
0: I love her.
1: No.
0: I mean, I won't say the show's blowing my mind. I'm finding it perfectly enjoyable.
1: Yeah. I think part of it is that it's made by David E. Kelly, and Michelle Pfeiffer is in this.
0: Yeah.
1: And the mother in the book is obviously like a central character, but the show seems to be making a lot more use of Michelle Pfeiffer than the book does for the mother character.
0: Well, they're like, we got Michelle Pfeiffer.
1: So. Yeah, and I think it's sort of, I mean, she's Michelle Pfeiffer. She's great, but it's not, I don't know. Maybe if I was less familiar with the source material, if I didn't have any expectations of it. But that book is just so joyfully written, and the character, I guess, seems less world weary in the book than Elle Fanning does in the show thus far. So
0: really,
1: I think it's like a more joyful character on the page. It's based on a book by Rumi Thorpe, who's involved in this production, but we'll see. Maybe I'll go back to it and give it a shot.
0: Michelle Pfeiffer, whatever she's done to her face, she looks
1: great.
0: Fantastic.
1: Yeah.
0: And can still make facial expressions.
1: Yeah.
0: Like, this character's very expressive.
1: Yeah.
0: And I'm just like, wow.
1: Yeah.
0: She found the secret formula.
1: Michelle Pfeiffer got that good work done.
0: Yeah.
1: Yeah, for sure. Yeah. She's a beautiful lady.
0: Yeah.
1: Okay. Well, is there anything else that you're
0: No.
1: Like, tell the listeners to watch out for? I would say avoid Legends.
0: I did watch another episode of Dawson's Creek last night, but I fell asleep.
1: Yeah. Yeah, I have totally blanked,
0: abandoned the OC.
1: Totally blanked the OC.
0: Moved out of Orange County forever.
1: 100%. Yeah, I'm no. Olivia Wilde chased me off.
0: Really?
1: Yeah. Okay. So yeah, no, not on the OC train anymore. But
0: well, you hate the Olivia Wilde character. You're not gonna like what comes next.
1: Yeah. Also, I think the first season was so good, and then like the instant tone shift to the second season, I didn't buy Seth Cohen imposing on that kid in Portland.
0: Yeah.
1: I didn't like. Yeah, the whole thing.
0: Yeah, the show kind of lost its teeth in the second season. I agree.
1: Well, Ryan, like, being with that
0: Teresa. Late,
1: yeah, that girl who's pregnant and, like, it's maybe his baby. And then he's like, oh, I'm just going back to the OC. Yeah. dumb.
0: Well, she tells him she lost the baby, right?
1: Yeah, and he's like, whew.
0: Yeah, okay. Right.
1: But, like, yeah, but, I mean, corroborate, Ryan. You know, maybe
0: he has
1: ask,
0: no interest
1: a,
0: in
1: ask a follow-up question. I don't know. Yeah. There's also, speaking of beloved teen franchises, the new Legally Blonde prequel, Elle Woods, is coming to Amazon beginning of June. June is already earmarked for the Vampire Lestat, so I won't be taking
0: There's only room
1: media.
0: For one blonde this June.
1: Yes. I won't be taking in other media at that time.
0: Yeah, I watched Legally Blonde late in life, and... Uh-huh. It wasn't for me.
1: Yeah.
0: I did not have the affection for it. Along with The Devil Wears Prada, I might have watched those two in one day when I was homesick from work.
1: That's a lot.
0: But yeah, both of those movies that, like, I feel like I'm a bit of a traitor to my generation, but not for me.
1: I think it's fine. I wasn't wowed by Elle Woods either.
0: Reese Witherspoon, no, absolutely no hate on her, but like, I don't enjoy her as an actor, really.
1: June Diane Raphael's in the Elle Woods thing, and I do
0: enjoy
1: love her.
0: June Diane Raphael.
1: Okay, well, as I said, if you guys are watching anything that you're really enjoying, feel free to get at us. We're at BFF TV on the radio. Do keep it here on BFF.fm for your Mother's Day. I speak as mom, and moms love BFF.fm. I hope that everyone has a delightful Sunday. Keep it here. Indie Rock Girl Radio is coming up next. And we'll talk to you guys next week with more TV on the radio here on BFF.fm. I'm going to leave you now with Manic Street Preachers' Motorcycle Emptiness. And we'll be back next week. Bye.

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You're listening to NDRECO Radio here on BFF.fm. Thanks for tuning in. That is new music from a band called Velvet Meadow called Evelyn. I'm here from 11 to 12 spinning the best new indie rock tunes. This is brand new music from one of my favorite artists called Magon. This track is called Off to a Bad Start.

That is brand new music from John Andrews and the Yawns. He has a new album out called Street Sweeper, and we'll be playing at the Castro Theater on April 25th, coming up next week. So that will be a fun show to go check out. Before that, I played new music from Magon. He is just really prolifically releasing new albums. He has a new album out called Yours Unchanged. And I kicked off my set this week with Evelyn from Velvet Meadow. And you're listening to Indie Rocko Radio here on BFF.fm. Thanks for tuning in. I'm here every Sunday from 11 to 12 spinning the best new indie rock tunes. And it wouldn't be a show without some local talent. This is a track from San Francisco's very own Secret Family, Taste Like Always.

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That is brand new music featuring Off the Wally. That is a solo composer instrumentalist from Sydney that I really like. It's just a vibe. Got that surfer vibe. And he puts out some really nice stuff. I like it a lot. Before that, I played new music from Agnès de Poitrine. You know, that band coming out of Quebec that is just all the rave right now. They're going to be playing at the Independent in August. Already sold out, of course, but they're one of the most viral bands making a splash right now. It's pretty crazy. I also had some sort of low tempo music from Keith Kabawe and the Last Page of Amanaz that was just released in 2026. It's from the album Catula. That was a nice groove there too. And I hope you're waking up nicely here on this Sunday morning. It's a beautiful day out here in San Francisco. Listening to music is always a great way to kick off your morning. I'm going to keep it going here with a band called Colonel Macabre. And this is a new track called Sidewinder.

That is new music from a band called Little Berry. Nice sound. I'm really digging it. It's a track called Isn't It, It Isn't Soul. Sorry about that. And they are on tour all over Europe right now, but hopefully they'll make it over to the U.S. at some point. Before that, I played new music from a band called Magic Castles. And it was a track called Hey All Right, released, it's a brand new single, and it was released on Fuzz Club. They are a psychedelic rock band from Minneapolis, Minnesota. Yeah, good sounds with that. What else did I play? I played new music from Sam Blasucci. He has a new album out called Physical Dream, which is really nice. He is on tour, and he's going to be playing May 29th, supporting the Alalas at the Chapel, May 29th and May 30th. So that should be an amazing show if you have a chance to get tickets for that. And I kicked off that nice stretch of music with a new track from Colonel Macabre called Sidewinder. They have a new album out called Club Rodeo. And I was just, as I was typing this into the system, you know, playing that track, Colonel Macabre, I just thought, like, you know, there's some words in English where it just doesn't make any sense the way that they're spelled and the way that they're pronounced. Colonel's one of them. I don't know. Yeah, it's a strange word to me in terms of how it's spelled and how it's pronounced, and I always have to check myself on the spelling of it. One of those great mysteries. But thanks for tuning in. You've been listening to Indie Record Radio here on BFF.FM. I'm here every Sunday from 11 to 12, spinning the best new indie rock tunes. I'm going to keep it going, speaking of Alalas, of this with this nice collab from Monster Rally, Alalas, and Miles Michaud. This is If You Want It.

That is Room Service, a Swiss rock band with a track called Last Rays. And that's going to wrap it up for me this week. Thanks for tuning in. You've been

Hank Williams on the MGM label back in the early 50s. Moan in the Blues. Hank Williams with his Drifting Cowboys. And welcome to Luddite Radio right here on BFF.fm on a gorgeous May day here in the Bay Area. Lots of sunshine. Great day to get out, put in the earbuds, take a little bike ride, go for a walk, go for a hike, go for a sail. So much stuff to do around here. Anyways, let's listen to a little bit of Duke Ellington and his famous orchestra. This is a import from the UK, I believe, on the His Master's Voice label with his big hit, Take the A-Train, right here on BFF.fm.

was my father, my brother, and the man who wrecked my

underbelly on the Decca label with a song initially made famous by Bessie Smith, but that was Mildred Bailey and her LA Cats featuring Johnny Hodges on alto sax, Bunny Bergen on trumpet, Teddy Wilson on piano, and Gretchen Moncur on bass. Mildred Bailey with Downhearted Blues. And then before that, we listened to Miff Mole and his orchestra, and that featured Midge Williams on vocals on the Brunswick label with How Could You? Started that set out with Duke Ellington and his famous orchestra, Take the A-Train, right here on Light Radio BFF.FM. Let's listen to a little bit of Dale Evans. She was starred in a bunch of Roy Rogers pictures. She and Roy were married. And this is Dale Evans with, it doesn't say who's backing her up, but it's a Winky Jackson composition on the Majestic label. Great song titled I'm the Rage of the Sage right here on BFF.FM.

it for the movie screen. 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
1: Hell, and what else?
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1: He wouldn't have cared. 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
0: He'll probably bring her back in a couple of weeks.
1: Probably so. Take it away, Leon. 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

Lomera.

Here to Get My Baby Out of Jail. That was on the Mercury label. Of all places, Jim Hinchey, H-I-N-C-H-E-E, with the old Roy Cotter song, Just Here to Get My Baby Out of Jail. And then before that, we listened to Jack Guthrie and his Oklahomans on the Capitol label with Oklahoma Hills, a Jack Guthrie, Woody Guthrie composition. I guess they're cousins. And then before that, Bob Wills and his Texas Playboys kind of making a mess of St. Louis Blues on the Columbia label. And before that, Rosalie Allen with Aha, San Antone. Can't quite yell as good as she does, but that was a Dale Evans composition on the RCA Victor label. And then before that, Dale Evans herself with a Winky Jackson composition on the Rage of the Sage on Majestic label. Let's switch it up, listen to a little bit of Marian Anderson, recorded back in the 1930s with Kosti Bihanen on the piano, recorded in Europe, it says here. This is a song entitled Deep River, right here on Luddite Radio, BFF.fm.

Honey, someday I'll meet you again. Please tell me where. Darling, tell me when. I know someday I'm bound to meet you again. And I swear by all of me, I'll be yours until then.

Al Hibbert on the Norgran label, Norgran Records, N-O-R-G-R-A-N, part of the Jazz at Philharmonic series. That was Al Hibbert with Leroy Lovett and his orchestra with the Duke Ellington composition, I'm Just a Lucky So-and-So. And then before that, we listened to Louis Jordan and his Timpani 5 on Decca with Pompton Turnpike in New Jersey, featuring Louis Jordan on vocals on that one. And then before that, the Ink Spots with Someday We'll Meet Again. That was on the Decca label. And before the Ink Spots, started that set out with Marian Anderson, recorded back in the 1930s over in Europe on the Victor Red Seal label. Deep River, traditional song. Let's listen to a little bit of Jack Pitts. This is Jack Pitts on the Downbeat label with a song entitled Ernest Tubbs Talkin' Blues, right here on BFF.fm.

you want to get in trouble, let me tell you how to do it. Just get a guitar and then you're into it. You'll play all day and you'll play all night, and your folks will say you're playing all right. Always fussing, griping, won't let you practice. So I bought a guitar about a year ago. The man said, learn in a week or so. He gave me a little book, a pick or two, and said, now boy, it's up to you. That dirty dog cost me $4.95. I wish I could find that guy now. But nevertheless, I spent my dough and I couldn't let it go to waste, you know. So I took the guitar, a book and all, and went back home where the grass grows tall, away down East Texas. A good place to be when you got a guitar. So for weeks and weeks I labored hard at trying to learn a few main chords of books that is easy as ABCs. But oh, my fingers was killing me, got sore right on the end. Couldn't press the strings down, you know, I felt disgusted. But I kept on playing with all of my might. I could see my ma's hair was turning white. Her face was lined with discontent. I could see her patience was almost spent. Felt nervous, ears ringing, I wanted to scream. Now my sister could worst of all, cause she got married at coming fall. She said for love, but I have my doubt. I think that guitar just chased her out. A game girl, but just couldn't take it. Now my pa took it in a different way. He said you may turn your ma's hair gray and drive your sister away from the home, but you or I ones are gonna start to roam. And boy, I ain't leaving, I never intend to. So you figure it out for yourself.

Today I'm a sad, sad man, even though I sing funny songs, cause every time I start to sing, they don't want that thing. They want old Moon to play the piano. But honest folks, this ain't no joke, I can only play one tune. So here I go, and even though it's a crazy little thing, it's just for you, and I hope it'll do. I've been singing here and there, been singing everywhere. Been singing songs and trying to croon, but the folks all want me to play a tune. And all I can play is one little song, and I can't play that very long. But here it is, and I want you to know that I'm gonna play it, though it hurts me so.

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A hip cat walked up to me and said, play me some Boogie Moon. Well, there I was, sitting high and dry, and I said to myself, oh me, oh my, looks like I'll lose my

I went in one night to a quiet little place, and there sat an old man with a very sad face. With tears in his eyes, he said to me, "Moon, play a waltz for me in the days of 93. Well, here I am again in another mess, but I'm not the kind who'll ever confess. To me, there's no

Little Jimmy Dickens with some words of warning there. It was on the Capitol label. Little Jimmy Dickens with Sign on the Highway right here on BFF.fm. And then before that, Webb Pierce on the Decca label with Yes, I Know Why, a Webb Pierce composition. And then before that, Tommy Duncan with the Gamblin' Polka Dot Blues on Capitol. Tommy Duncan and his Western All-Stars. And then before that, Moon Mullican and his string band on the King label with Moon's Tune. And started that set out on the Downbeat label. Downbeat label Western series. Jack Pitts with the guitar backing himself up there. Ernest Tubbs Talking Blues. Right here on Luddite Radio. Let's listen to a little bit of Three Bips and a Bop featuring Babs Gonzalez. Who else? We got Sonny Rollins on tenor, Benny Green and J.J. Johnson on French horn, goodness gracious. Jack DeVere on tubs, all kinds of, I can't quite make out this label, got all kinds of weird names for all these instruments. Anyways, this is Three Bips and a Bop on the Capitol label with the song entitled Capitalizing. Right here on Luddite Radio, BFF.fm.

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A million billy-sally-dally-loop-a-blue-goody-bah.

my way, please. Remember what I have to say. Oh, what I do, what I do, what I do, what I do. Really love you.

King Cole Trio on the Capitol label with Oh But I Do right here on Let It Radio BFF.fm. And then before that, listen to Johnny Hodges and his orchestra. And that was on the Mercury label with The Pound of Blues. Featured Johnny Hodges on alto sax, Lawrence Brown on trombone, Al Sears on tenor, Emmett Berry on trumpet. Who else we got? Joe Marshall on drums. Leroy Lovett on piano. Pound of Blues, a Leroy Lovett composition. And then before that, the one and only Cab Calloway, the original hipster, on the Vocalion label, with Ut Daze, Cab Calloway and his orchestra. And then before that, the Red Calendar Trio, featuring Red Calendar on bass, W. McDaniel on piano, and L. Enois on guitar, on the black and white label, Red Light. And started that set out with Three Bips and a Bop, also on Capitol, with Capitalizing, featuring Bob Gonzalez on vocals. Let's listen to a little bit of Billie Holiday and her orchestra. This is on the Columbia label. And unfortunately, some of these Columbia pressings tend to be a bit uneven. Music's always great, but the pressings maybe sometimes aren't as good as other times. But anyways, this is out of the Commodore Record Company out of New York. Started as a record shop, I think up on 52nd over on the West Side. But let's give it a listen. This is Eddie Haywood on piano, Doc Cheatham on trumpet, Lem Davis on alto sax, Vic Dickerson on trombone, Teddy Walters on guitar, Joe Simmons on bass, and Big Sid Cartlett on drums, with Billie Holiday singing I'll Get By right here on BFF.fm.

too.

I guess by now, brother, you have the general idea. 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I think I'll go to a psychiatrist, one of them rich people doctors, you know? And I guess he'll tell me a lot of big words all about psychiatrics and metaphysics and a whole lot of stuff I don't understand. Wonder how much he'll charge me for that. Whatever he charges, he'll probably end up saying the same thing. Pearl, you're just tired. I guess I better go to a plain doctor so he can tell me what I need. In fact, I know what I need. I need a little change.

Lena Horne on a, whoops, Lena Horne on a bit of a beat up record there, but that was on the MGM label. Lena Horne with orchestra conductor by Luther Henderson with Deed I Do. And then before that, we listened to King Cole Trio on the Capitol label with the old classic Sweet George Brown. And before that was Cootie Williams and his orchestra on OK with a Cootie Williams composition entitled G-Men. And before that was Pearl Bailey on the Columbia label with Tired under the orchestra conducted by Mitchell Ayers. And then started out with Billie Holiday on the Commodore label. And that was a nice pressing, actually. That sounded really good. Anyways, Billie Holiday with I'll Get By, Commodore Classics and Swing. And let's switch it over back to a little bit of hillbilly music here. Since I love that so much, too. Hope you do, too. This is Roy Acuff and the Smoky Mountain Boys with the more words of warning with Wreck on the Highway right here on BFF.fm.

if you'll just listen to me, you'll get some good hard-earned advice. I don't aim to meddle in your business, I'm just trying to save you an awful price. You see these teeth that I ain't got, and these knots on my bald head? I'll guarantee you, boys, I didn't get them there, a lying home in the bed. Now take the smart aleck in any town, of him folks won't know part. He acts like his head was only made to hold his ears apart. Now he might not like what I'm about to say, and my words might make him sore, but I'm just trying to be helpful, 'cause I've been down that road before. To bully folks and play mean tricks was once my pride and joy, till one day I was toted home and Mama didn't know her little boy. My head was swelled up so doggone big I couldn't get it through my front door. Now I ain't just talking to hear myself, I've been down that road before. A little fella about my size got tired of being pushed about, so he went to work, and when he got through, he'd knocked every one of my teeth out. One time too many, I rubbed him wrong, and he evened up the score. Now that's what happens when you get too big for your britches. I've been down that road before. Now when you get to thinking you're really smart, there's somebody smarter than you. And no matter how much you boast and brag, you can still learn a thing or two. Go get you some treatments just like I've had, and you won't hanker for more. I really learned the meaning of living and loving, 'cause I've been down that road before. Now the man that walks this rocky road usually gets just what he deserves, but he's just a helpless servant to a master that he serves. Now I've learned to slow my temper down and not to pick no scraps no more. Boys, it's a lot easier on the head and the eyes, 'cause I've been down that road before.

0: a smile that will sweep you off your feet. Got just what it takes to make you climb Pike's Peak. And if you start to slip, and she will give you a shove. To me, she's got a mighty, mighty powerful love.
1: Plenty of scratchy old records around here. That was on the King label. That was Wayne Rainey, R-A-N-E-Y. Powerful Love, right here on BFF.FM. And then before that, Hank Williams with Moving On Over. Hank Williams with his Drifting Cowboys on MGM. Hank Williams' composition. And then before that was Luke the Drifter, who was also actually Hank Williams, but I think Hank wanted to do a bunch of message songs, and the label wasn't too thrilled about that, so they put another name on these records. So that's Luke the Drifter. I've been down that road before. And before that, Jimmy Davis on the Decca label with Nobody's Darling But Mine. And before that, on RCA Victor, was Roy Rogers with The Sons of the Pioneers from the Disney film Melody Time, Blue Shadows on the Trail. And started that set out with Ray Acuff and his Smoky Mountain Boys with Wreck on the Highway. We're just about out of time. I've got time for maybe a few more of these country / rockabilly / not sure what records. This is Jimmy Wakely on the Capitol Americana label with Signed, Sealed, and Delivered right here on Let It Radio, BFF.FM.

Tex Williams and his Western Caravan on the Capital Americana label, What It Means to Be Blue. And then before that was Jimmy Wakely, also on Capital Americana, was signed, sealed, and delivered. Well, we are out of time, just about out of time, coming up on Transfiguration coming up next. Stay tuned right here on BFF.fm. Lots more great music coming up. Thanks for hanging out, listening to all these beat-up old records. Let's go out with a little bit of the Chanticleers, as much as we can fit in here. This is on the Chance Records label out of Chicago. Song entitled Nightbeat, right here on BFF.fm.

0: 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This is Hypernormal Prophecy with DJ Lintendo. And today I am joined by local legends Strawberry Panic.
1: Thanks for having us.
0: I'm so excited. Will you introduce yourselves?
1: Yeah, I'm Darcy from Strawberry Panic.
2: My name is Wiley.
0: Hell yeah, hell yeah. Strawberry Panic has made us a wonderful playlist today that we're going to be listening to. Mm-hmm. First, I wanted to ask you how you got your name.
2: Good question. It is the name of an anime from, I think it's from the 90s maybe, but it's like a lesbian, it's like a Yuri anime that's like purely romantic. It's really good. Or Darcy introduced me to that anime, actually.
1: Yeah, we were watching it, and then I think we had like a couple band name ideas, and then we were watching that, and we were just like, that totally represented so much about, like, I think ourselves, or we saw so much of ourselves, or we connected a lot because of that, and so then we were like, we have to like take that. It just ended up being the perfect thing to, I feel like, encapsulate like what our music is.
0: Yeah. So were you guys friends before Strawberry Panic?
2: Yeah. Game?
1: Yeah. We played music before together in a band called Kathy and the Gumpies.
2: Yeah,
1: that hell we played. Yeah. Well, like, it's like a long story in the name, but yeah, we had known each other for like a couple of years at that point.
2: Yeah, probably since 2022.
1: Yeah, is I think when we met, and then that band like dissolved, and then we were just like we're hanging out all the time. Or I was like subletting a room at Wiley's house, and then we would just like hang out all the time. And then we were like, we should like go to the studio. We should go to the studio, and like we had all these ideas for stuff. And then we just started going, and it just was like this like kind of like instant like musical connection.
2: So easy.
1: Yeah, it was like so easy. It's like it's rare, you know, it's like you can make music with like so many people, or like I'm always like down to try stuff with like people, but it doesn't always like work out. And with Wiley, it was just like immediate like magical connection you don't really find with everyone. So
0: yeah, it's so cool that you guys are a duo, because I heard you before I saw you, and but I didn't like connect the dots that it was you guys at your concert, but I thought there was more of you, and then I saw you guys were a duo and I was like, that's so sick.
1: Yeah.
0: You can make so much music with just two people.
1: Yeah. It makes it easier. Well, I think it makes it easier because it's like there's so much less decision making process, where it's just like if it's something that we both like, you know, it's easier to almost like act as like one thing kind of like in the
2: True.
1: Studio.
0: Right.
1: You know,
0: right.
1: Where it's not so many different like things that we can just like come together with like what makes us different to like create something together. I don't know. It just like streamlines the decision making process, I feel like. And so I think we can like make stuff really fast.
0: Yeah.
1: That way, you know.
2: True.
0: That's so cool. So you guys have made a playlist today.
1: Yeah. Mm-hmm.
0: Thank you. And this is artists that have inspired some of your music?
2: Yeah.
1: I'd say it's like all inspiration. Pretty much, yeah.
0: Okay, cool. Well, let's get it popping. Thank you, Strawberry Panic.
1: Thank you. Yeah.
0: This first song is called, please tell me if I butcher it, it's called Yasuko Onuki.
1: Yeah.
2: Oh, yeah.
0: By fucking Werewolf Aso.
1: I think it's like Swedish. I don't know how to pronounce the last word, but it's something like that.
0: I'm like, fucking Werewolf Aso. Okay. Thank you, everybody. Let's get it on.

Heaven knows you're miserable now. Heaven knows you're miserable now. Heaven knows you're miserable now. So Toby, take a bow.

0: If I cleaned everything, would you come back?
1: If I cleaned everything, would you come back?
0: If I cleaned everything, would you come back?
1: If I cleaned everything, would you come back?
0: If I cleaned everything, would you come back?
1: If I cleaned everything, would you come back?
0: If I cleaned everything, would you come back?
1: If I cleaned everything, would you come back?
0: If I cleaned everything, would you come back?
1: If I cleaned everything, would you come back?
0: If I cleaned everything, would you come back?
1: If I cleaned everything, would you come back?
0: If I cleaned everything, would you come back?
1: If I cleaned everything, would you come back?
0: If I cleaned everything, would you come back?
1: If I cleaned everything, would you come back?
0: If I cleaned everything, would you come back?
1: If I cleaned everything, would you come back?
0: If I cleaned everything, would you come back?
2: Forever.
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4: This is Hypernormal Prophecy on BFF.FM. We are still with Strawberry Panic. They haven't left yet. They haven't run away, which is such great news for me. Your playlist so far is so great.
5: Thank you.
4: Yes. Thank you guys for making it. Do you want to say anything about any of the songs that have played so far? Which ones inspired you the most? I feel like I heard a lot of you guys in the Ricky Eats Acid songs.
5: Mm-hmm. Yeah, totally. I think Ricky Eats Acid is huge for us. Or I think the beauty of the songs is so great. But yeah, I think that style of music we just really like. But definitely like Lorde, actually is a huge influence.
4: Yeah.
5: It's actually pretty big for us. Or I feel very inspired by Lorde. I think the first song by Fucking Werewolf, I think they're huge, they're a huge influence for us, I think the energy they bring is, really awesome, it's what they do,
4: Yeah, cool.
6: I feel like all of them are really, impactful. I feel like Cassio Tone for the Painfully Alone, for me, is a big influence in music. He's pretty sad, but also, hopeful in a lot of ways, and, I think our music is not too sad, but I feel like him inside. I really like his music a lot.
4: Yeah.
5: Yeah. And I think also with Cassio Tone and Ricky Acid, I think I'm into texturally, those mm-hmm. songs texturally, because yeah. I kind of relate with those styles of doing things a lot more gritty, because a lot of our stuff, even though a lot of our stuff is pop, I would say it's pop music, in a lot of ways, it still is or it's still really lo-fi, or we're not super caught up on mixing things really nicely, or we like stuff to sound raw. And so, mm-hmm. I also really like that. I appreciate that out of music in general, especially when you're also a great songwriter, right? Like those people are,
4: Yeah, totally. Yeah, I was going to say, I love when I saw you guys a month ago. It was funny because I was really excited to see you, but I didn't know that you guys were on next. So I was sort of doing my thing, getting some water. And I heard the craziest noise I've ever heard. It sounded sort of like a really loud feedback type sound, but different. I don't know, it sounded like metal, sort of flashing.
6: Yeah.
4: And then I don't know if it was an accident or on purpose, but I remember it stopped really abruptly, and then I heard people laughing, and I was I gotta get in there. I gotta get in there and
5: that
4: hear this.
5: That might have been on purpose.
6: I think it was on accident. I think it was when we were doing we were loading or doing sound check or something.
5: We might have been doing sound check, and then I think we started with a noise track. I think that
6: I think you played it really suddenly.
5: I think I randomly played it really loud on accident, but definitely the sound was on, or maybe at that time it wasn't on purpose, but definitely what the sound was intentional.
6: Yeah,
5: it was on purpose.
6: We did start with a noise track.
5: Because even though I think our music is really accessible, we both mm-hmm. come from a place of liking noise and harsh noise and I'm a big fan of that. So we're both big fans of that kind of stuff.
6: Definitely.
4: Yeah. Well, it definitely drew people in because I was not the only one that was all right, throwing my donut in the trash and getting in there because I got to see what's about to go down.
6: That's awesome.
4: Yeah, I was so excited to see you guys. I haven't seen people play noise like that, I guess, live in so long.
6: Hell yeah. Yeah.
4: So, yeah.
5: It's fun.
4: Yeah.
6: Yeah, we should do it more. Yeah. We should do more noise stuff.
4: Yeah. Well, and it was so fun. I was talking to you guys earlier about your performance style. And how it's just so fun to see you be so physical. And did it take you a while to get more comfortable doing that? Or did you pretty much immediately just know that's what you wanted to do?
6: That's a good,
5: Do you want to start?
6: I feel like we were in a band before together, as we said. with called Kathy and the Gumpies, and I was also the vocalist of that band, and I feel like in that band is when I learned how to like be on stage really, mm-hmm. and like be kind of vulnerable in front of people in that way. And so I feel like with Strawberry Panic, is for me it was felt really easy to get into it. I think also like having so much trust with Darcy, I feel really comfortable just like being myself on stage. So I think it was pretty easy, honestly. I've never really felt nervous while I'm playing, just like the 5 minutes before. But being on stage is nice.
5: Yeah. Yeah. And yeah, I mean, I've been playing music live for years, you know, so I feel like I lost like the jitters for that a while ago. But yeah, but I think also especially like with what I'm doing, like playing the drums and like, because I have like little headphones in for like the tracks and stuff, mm-hmm. and like singing at the same time. So I'm pretty like consumed in my like world, like it's like that, and then like being like connected with Wiley like while playing live,
4: yeah,
5: you know, like being in that world. So like I'm

0: I don't know. I feel like I'm like so in that world that it's like really easy just to like really do it. And I think also it helps because like I know like both of us really like believe in the music that we do a lot, so it's like really easy to like get into it. So like I think it's easy to be. It's just like easy to just like go as hard as possible, basically.
1: True.
2: Yeah, I'm glad that you mentioned that because I think that's something also that was really cool about watching you two is that you could tell that you guys are very connected and that you trust each other so much.
0: Yeah.
2: And yeah, I think that made the audience also feel really comfortable
0: Yeah.
2: and start to want to dance. And
1: Aww.
2: yeah, it was epic.
1: That's
0: Yeah.
1: so sweet.
2: Yeah.
1: That's what I want. I want people to feel free and like happy and like they can let loose with their bodies and with their hearts, really. I just want people to like feel freedom when listening to our music and also just in everyday life. Like, I just want to promote that people being free in themselves all the
2: Yeah.
1: time.
2: That's so beautiful. I love that.
1: Yeah.
2: Cool.
0: That's what it's about.
2: That's what it's all about. Okay, cool. Well, next we have a song called, let me see here. Was that Fake Pain, the one that we just listened to, or
0: No,
2: was
0: we're gonna
2: that?
0: listen to Fake Pain.
1: That's
2: Okay, we're gonna
1: next.
2: listen to Fake Pain. That last one was called If I Cleaned Everything, Would You Come Back? Which was a little more somber.
1: Depressing.
2: It was a little depressing,
0: It's the
2: but
0: saddest
2: that's
0: song of all time.
2: we need that, you know. You need a little depression
1: Definitely.
2: with your hype, you know. Okay, thank you. We are gonna listen to Fake Pain by James Ferraro next.

cousin. 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
2: What's up?
1: Thank you for staying so long.
3: We're still here.
1: We just finished the first hour, and I really want to talk about that catalog song.
2: Oh yeah,
3: yeah, yeah. Unicorns Academy is really good. I actually don't remember where I heard them from, but I remember the first time I listened to it, I thought that there was nothing, or it kind of like it was almost like repulsive to like listen to it, you know, where yeah. It like almost like completely fried me like by listening to it. And so I immediately found it and just like listened to like their whole discography, and I thought that was really genius. And I think it was a definitely influence on us too, or it just like, I don't know, it just was like, I think the mixture of like almost like really like almost like cliche like EDM risers and then like going into basically like harsh noise music was pretty genius of them. So that's what I like about it.
2: I think it's the ultimate club music.
1: I agree. Yeah, I was saying if I heard that in the club, I'd be rolling on the floor.
2: Absolutely.
1: Yeah, clawing at my own face.
3: Totally.
2: Me totally. Too.
3: But it's just like you were saying it, but like music that makes you laugh. You know, that's something that almost like shocks you and like makes you laugh. And I think I really like that out of music, just like in general, or like seeing something like that in a live setting would be so fucking awesome. I hope I get to one day. But like, that's just something that I think we both really like out of live music too. Something that makes you feel that kind of way.
2: Definitely.
3: Where you have like no choice but to like do something, you know, because of it.
1: Yeah, yeah, totally. Well, we were talking earlier about listening to depressing music when you're a teenager and that like being such an intense emotion. And I feel like now as I've gotten older, I need the opposite intense emotion. So when you were talking about like laughing and feeling just like that release.
3: Yeah, definitely. Yeah. And we've talked about it after we've like played shows and stuff too, but just like it just depends on like, you know, but it's like the right band or like the right music really can have this like magical effect where it can totally turn things around for something. Or like we played at shows where like the vibes are just like totally off, and then but we played afterwards and then it's like everything like changed, you know, and like that's like you know, like, and then it's like, and I just think like that's one of like, or like seeing that like as a possibility, I think is like really inspiring. Or that's like kind of a goal I feel like of like our music, or like, or like making music and stuff like that too, is like capturing that kind of like almost like magic of like music.
2: Definitely. Yeah. I think music is magic, and I think we make magic.
1: Music is like music to my ears.
3: Yeah, basically.
1: Yeah, well, I think that is what's so fun about you guys is people are so drawn to you. I noticed that after your set, people were like following you outside, and you know, that could have been your friends, but it also could have been complete strangers like me.
3: It's great, and I mean I'm glad people like connect or like resonate with it so much, because I think like honestly I think a big part of our music, well Wiley was talking about this earlier, but like is like freedom, but also like we're super like queer people and stuff like that too. So I think personally, you know, it's like if there's like any amount of like, or I would like to imagine like anyone that has like repression or anything like that inside of them, like I think our music is a place that people could like listen to stuff and like find like a place of like freedom, or like that like an ideal life that you could live is not actually like this like imaginary thing, but is like a true thing. And because like all of our stuff is like honest, like super honest, and like stuff that we really like believe in or are about, or like are in lives. Like we don't like make any stuff up, you know, in our music like that. So it's just like, I don't know, I think like providing us like honest and like real of a place with like our art is like really important, you know, for us, you know.
1: Yeah.
2: We definitely have a lot of friends that come to all of our shows and are really supportive, who we love very much. And I don't think I could do without my friends, honestly. Also, well, I couldn't do without Darcy, but my friends make it a lot better.
1: Shout out friends of Strawberry Panic.
2: Shout out Mo.
1: I'm joining the troop. Mo, yeah, shout out Mo.
3: I don't know you,
1: but I will. okay, cool. Well, we have probably about... I want to say 30 minutes to 45 minutes left with y'all, and we're going to savor every moment. So thank you. I will talk to you in 20 more minutes.
3: Thank you.

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You all need love. I don't know what to do with it. What's the sense of a situation?

We were just boys. Living in dead-ass German Shepherd. Living in dead-ass German Shepherd. We was living in dead-ass German Shepherd.

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1: 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My name is Owen, and in the words of Susie, I am inviting you to sit back and enjoy The Real McCoy.
2: We are still here with Strawberry Panic. That was the last song of the incredible playlist that they made us with a song called We Was Just Boys Living in a Dead-Ass German Shepherd by a band called Hella.
3: That's right.
4: Oh, yeah.
3: That's right. I love that song. That's my favorite album, Church Gone Wild. Or that's like a split album that Hella did where each of the members did a side. And the first half, Church Gone Wild, is probably one of my top favorite albums of all time, so we had to put it on there. Hugely influential, usually.
2: Hell yeah.
4: Yeah, everything on that playlist is very important to us in different ways.
2: It's so good. It was such a good playlist, and I'm actually like really sad. I wish that I would have asked you guys to make like a 4-hour playlist.
4: We'll do that.
3: I mean, okay. We made that so fast, you know?
2: Hypernormal Prophecy is now Strawberry Panic Radio.
4: Let's do it.
3: We'll do it.
2: Cool. Well, thank you guys so much for coming.
3: Yeah, thanks for having us. This has been awesome. Happy Mother's Day to
4: you, rock.
3: My mom.
4: Moms rock, and you rock too.
2: Moms rock. Thank you. Shout out to my mom. Her name is Maggie.
3: My mom's name is Lucia. Happy birthday. I mean, happy Mother's Day.
2: Same thing.
4: Oh, shout out to my mom. Her name is Kirsten. I love you, Mom.
2: Aww. Shout out to my dog, Toby, who I am a mother to.
3: Toby,
4: shout out.
2: Toby. Okay, when's y'all's next show?
4: We are playing May 30th at Third and Army with our friends in Apparition from Sacramento. And Panda Express Yourself, and
2: yeah.
4: Flesh Produce, and maybe someone else that we don't know yet.
3: It's going to be rad.
2: Cool. Okay, well, everybody needs to go, or you don't care about your mothers, since it's Mother's Day.
3: Facts.
4: Kiss your mother.
2: Yeah, exactly. So, okay, thank you guys.

0: Whoa. Okay, Doshi. We don't want to revert back to our old ways. So we're going to try a breathing exercise, okay?
1: All right, we're...
0: When I breathe, you breathe. All right? Let's go.

Don't play with it. Come on, baby, don't play with it. Just lay in. Spend all day in. My hitters don't play with it. Don't play with it. Don't play with it. They stay with it. I'm okay with it. It's really cold.

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1: I have some really exciting news, and that is that Strawberry Panic is still here.
2: We're still here.
1: And they have a very exciting announcement for us.
2: Yeah, we have a new album coming out on 6/16. What is that, June?
3: June 16th.
2: On June 16th.
1: Ooh, 2026. Okay.
2: Yeah, 2026. Yeah, so it's coming out next month. On Cherub Dream Records, who's based out of Oakland, who are super, super rad. They're probably like the best like DIY record label in the whole Bay Area. You know, I would say they're just like super down and they're super like real and they're really pure, you know, with like what they do. So they're putting their record out and they're really awesome. The album's called Gape Horno and it's fucking good.
1: I love that.
3: Yes. First word, gape. Second word, horno.
2: Band Strawberry, second word, Panic. And we have a single coming out May 12th and another one May 26th.
3: Yes, May 12th of this Tuesday.
1: Damn, okay, everybody, I mean, put that on your calendar.
2: So, everyone, every fan of Strawberry Panic music should listen to it on those dates.
3: Or if you're a fan of any of the songs we were playing or the artists we were playing today on our playlist.
2: Anyone who likes music should open your ears on those days.
3: Anyone who's existing currently should check in on those dates.
1: Please, please, please, we're begging you. Okay, thank you, Strawberry Panic.
3: Thank you.
2: Thank you.
1: I'm going to play a song by Strawberry Panic next. Oh, okay. The last set that we listened to was by somebody named DJ Oshi from Berkeley, California. Shout out, DJ Oshi. And now we're going to listen to a song called Boy Pussy by Strawberry Panic. And then after that, we're going to try something where I put all of my liked songs on shuffle, and we're just going to see what happens. So thank you, and I will talk to you next time.

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6 o'clock. 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

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I'm not feeling very good. 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I don't think I can get out of bed. Well, maybe tomorrow. Oh, definitely not today. What? No, I'm really sick.

time to get up. 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It's time to get up this phone.